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2: From the National Newsroom of the Canadian Press, I'm Don Mitchell. Prime Minister Mark Carney is overseas tonight and met with Armenian Prime Minister Nicole Pashinyan in his nation's capital. It was a greeting before Carney joins the European Political Community Summit tomorrow, a gathering touching on strategic cooperation in politics, security, and infrastructure. Canada is the first non-European country to attend these meetings, which have taken place twice a year after Russia's full-scale invasion of Ukraine in 2022. Meanwhile, Conservative leader Pierre Poilievre says Prime Minister Carney should tell Canadians what leverage the country has over the United States in upcoming trade negotiations. The opposition leader was referring to the PM's rejecting of the idea of using energy and critical minerals as leverage in upcoming trade negotiations. Speaking in Toronto today, Poilievre says it would be a mistake not to view mining and energy as key leverage in trade talks.
3: I was just yesterday at Port Coburn refinery of cobalt, and where they refine cobalt and nickel. They make enough cobalt there for 75,000 F-35 fighter jets, to put it into perspective. If that's not leverage, I don't know what is.
2: Earlier this week, U.S. Trade Representative Jameson Greer warned a group of Canadian politicians in Washington against using energy and minerals as leverage in the upcoming continental trade talks. An Edmonton city councillor says he and his team are helping a woman and her children relocate after her address was leaked in an alleged privacy breach.
4: The woman, who is facing intimate partner violence, allegedly had her address leaked by the Centurion Project. Edmonton Councillor Aaron Paquette says residents are raising safety concerns after the group released a list of nearly 3 million Alberta voters and their addresses. Prime Minister Mark Carney calls the alleged breach deeply concerning, urging Elections Alberta and the RCMP to investigate quickly and hold those responsible accountable. He stresses Canadians' rights and the integrity of democratic processes must be protected. Elections Alberta is investigating how the group obtained the data. The app containing the list has been taken down, and the Centurion Project says it will cooperate with the probe. David Augustine, The Canadian Press.
2: The Federal Aviation Administration says no one was injured after a United Airlines passenger jet hit a light pole before landing in Newark, New Jersey this afternoon. Authorities say the incident happened around 2 p.m. at Liberty International Airport and that the pole the Boeing 767 struck was on the adjacent New Jersey Turnpike. And the Association of Flight Attendants president says the demise of Spirit Airlines stateside is a massive loss and it will have a ripple effect on the job market. Sarah Nelson tells ABC News they hope the spirit of goodwill that has been extended to stranded travelers will also be bestowed on airline employees. She's calling on the Trump administration to help out the thousands of now unemployed flight attendants.
5: This is about real people's lives. Sometimes Spirit flight attendants who are married to each other, taking care of kids, and suddenly without health insurance. So we really need support for these workers now who have been on the front lines of providing a really essential service. So
2: Nelson adds losing the low-cost carrier service reduces the likelihood that people will travel, and that will impact the economy. This is the Canadian Press. In sports and the NBA playoffs, the Toronto Raptors are on the court right now with the Cleveland Cavaliers in Game 7 of their first-round series. The winner is off to Boston to play the Celtics in the second round. In the NHL playoffs, the Montreal Canadiens are in a Game 7 facing the Tampa Bay Lightning. The Habs are the last Canadian team standing in the playoffs. The winner takes on the Buffalo Sabres in the second round. Elsewhere, the Toronto Maple Leafs have brought in ex-captain Matt Sundin as its senior executive advisor of hockey operations, and John Chyka is now the general manager. And in Major League Baseball this afternoon, Andrew Morris pitched 3 2/3 scoreless innings in relief of starter Joe Ryan, who exited with elbow soreness. That allowed the Minnesota Twins to hold on and beat the Toronto Blue Jays 4-3 to split a four-game series. Morris allowed just two hits and a walk while striking out three to earn his first Major League win in his sixth appearance. The Jays are expected to start lefty Eric Lauer against the Tampa Rays tomorrow night. From the Canadian Press, I'm Don Mitchell.
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1: From the national newsroom of the Canadian Press, I'm Don Mitchell. Prime Minister Mark Carney met with his Polish counterpart Donald Tusk today in meetings discussing defense, trade, and cooperation on Ukraine. Carney is overseas tonight and will be in the Armenian capital of Yerevan until tomorrow. He's set to hold bilateral discussions with numerous world leaders during a summit that includes Ukrainian leader Volodymyr Zelensky. Carney will also join a trilateral meeting between European Commission President Ursula von der Leyen and Antonio Costa, the President of the European Council. Tonight, Atlantic Canada is bracing for rain, wind, and possible snow as a storm moves into the region.
2: Environment Canada has issued warnings for all of mainland Nova Scotia, Prince Edward Island, and southern New Brunswick. Between 25 to 40 millimeters of rain is expected across the Maritimes until early Monday morning. A snowy mix is also possible in some areas, especially at higher elevations. High winds are also expected, with gusts of up to 100 kilometers per hour possible in western Cape Breton and up to 130 kilometers per hour in Newfoundland's Wreckhouse area overnight. Naira Ahmed, The Canadian Press.
1: Over to the Middle East, U.S. President Donald Trump is hoping to get ships moving through the Strait of Hormuz again, despite Iran's closure, referring to ships and seafarers on oil and gas tankers and cargo ships as victims of circumstance. The U.S. says it will guide vessels that have been stuck in the Persian Gulf starting tomorrow. In a social media post today, the president said the safety help will be for neutral and innocent countries so they can freely and ably get on with their business. Meanwhile, Iran is denouncing the move as a ceasefire violation. Elsewhere, there are reports another ship was attacked in the Strait of Hormuz today.
3: The British military says a cargo ship near the Strait of Hormuz has reported being attacked by multiple small craft Sunday. That's at least two dozen attacks in and around the strait since the Iran war began. The United Kingdom Maritime Trade Operations Center says all crew on the unidentified carrier are safe. There's no immediate claim of responsibility for the attack, and it's the first one since April 22nd when a cargo ship reported being fired upon. Last month, President Donald Trump ordered the U.S. military to shoot and kill small Iranian boats that deploy mines in the strait. I'm Donna Water.
1: At the box office, the sequel to The Devil Wears Prada made a splash in its first weekend in theaters. Here's ABC's Chuck Siebertson.
4: Pull yourself together. We have work to do. And by we, I mean you.
5: The Devil Wears Prada 2 brought in $77 million domestically at movie theaters over the weekend, say studio estimates. Starring Meryl Streep, Anne Hathaway, Emily Blunt, and Stanley Tucci.
6: You're beautiful. The greatest of all time.
5: Michael has become the second highest growing music biopic ever, with over $400 million less than 10 days after its debut. The Super Mario Galaxy movie was third, Project Hail Mary, fourth.
1: And finally, we're learning that former New York City mayor and advisor to President Donald Trump, Rudolph Giuliani, is in hospital tonight. A spokesperson says the 81-year-old Giuliani is in critical but stable condition. However, they did not elaborate on what put him there. This is the Canadian Press. In sports, the Toronto Blue Jays saw their streak of consecutive series wins come to an end with a 4-3 loss to the Twins this afternoon in Minnesota. The Jays ended up with a split of the four-game series after winning their previous three series. Toronto third baseman Kazuma Okamoto homered for the third straight game. In the NHL playoffs, the Montreal Canadiens are the last Canadian team standing, and they hope that continues after tonight. The Habs are in Tampa for Game 7 of their first-round playoff series with the Lightning. The winner will go off to face the Buffalo Sabres in the second round. Meanwhile, the Minnesota Wild will be without forward Joel Eriksson Ek and defenseman Jonas Brodin for the first two games of their second round playoff series against Colorado because of lower body injuries. And the Toronto Raptors look to advance to the second round of the NBA playoffs with a win in Game 7 of their series tonight with the Cleveland Cavaliers. To do that, they will have to win their first ever playoff game in Cleveland. Toronto is 0-3 in the city so far this series and 0-10 all time. From the Canadian Press, I'm Don Mitchell.
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0: Mm.
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0: Well, can you blame them?
1: Yeah.

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1: Of course we would. 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
0: And buy really expensive ketchups with it.
1: That's right. All the fanciest Dijon ketchup.

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1: From the national newsroom of the Canadian Press, I'm Don Mitchell. Prime Minister Mark Carney will address the European Parliament tomorrow after arriving in Armenia today. He's beginning dialogue with world leaders around trade and investment. Canada is the first non-European country to attend the European Political Community Summit, a gathering that touches on strategic cooperation in politics, security and infrastructure. The meetings include EU countries and others such as Iceland, Turkey, and Ukraine. The summit has taken place twice a year since it began after Russia's full-scale invasion of Ukraine in 2022. Meanwhile, Conservative leader Pierre Poilievre says Canadians deserve more of an explanation on how Prime Minister Carney is going to tackle negotiations with the U.S. on the Continental Trade Agreement. At a presser in Toronto today, the opposition leader responded to Carney rejecting the characterization of Canada's energy and critical minerals sectors as leverage.
2: So if energy and minerals are not going to be leverage for Canada in these negotiations, what leverage does Mr. Carney claim to have? He's already made a bunch of unilateral concessions and gotten absolutely nothing in return except double the tariffs on Canadian steel, aluminum, and lumber. And now he can't tell us what leverage we have, what demands he's making.
1: In an interview with the Canadian Press last week, Carney said he views the energy and minerals sectors as future trade opportunities with the U.S. or with other trading partners. In Alberta, an Edmonton city councillor says he and his team are helping a woman and her children relocate after her address was leaked in an alleged privacy breach.
3: The woman, who is facing intimate partner violence, allegedly had her address leaked by the Centurion Project. Edmonton Councillor Aaron Paquette says residents are raising safety concerns after the group released a list of nearly 3 million Alberta voters and their addresses. Prime Minister Mark Carney calls the alleged breach deeply concerning, urging Elections Alberta and the RCMP to investigate quickly and hold those responsible accountable. He stresses Canadians' rights and the integrity of democratic processes must be protected. Elections Alberta is investigating how the group obtained the data. The app containing the list has been taken down, and the Centurion Project says it will cooperate with the probe. David Augustine, The Canadian Press.
1: And with the Strait of Hormuz still blocked and trade halted through the critical waterway, President Donald Trump says the U.S. will help guide cargo ships to safety. It applies to ships not linked to countries in the war. ABC foreign correspondent Tom Sufi Burridge is in the Middle East.
4: Posting on social media, the president writing, quote, "For the good of Iran, the Middle East, and the United States, we have told these countries that we will guide their ships safely out of these restricted waterways so they can freely and ably get on with their business." The president's announcement coming after another cargo vessel was reportedly attacked by multiple small craft off the coast of Iran.
1: Trump has dubbed the action Project Freedom and says it will start tomorrow. Iran is already denouncing it as a ceasefire violation. This is the Canadian Press. In sports and the NHL playoffs, the Montreal Canadiens have advanced to the second round. They beat the Lightning 2-1 in Game 7. Alex Newhook scored the go-ahead goal at 11:07 of the third period, while Jakub Dobysh made 28 saves. The Habs are now headed to Buffalo to face the Sabres starting Wednesday. On the ice right now, the second round series between the Minnesota Wild and the Colorado Avalanche has begun in Denver. The Toronto Maple Leafs have revamped their head office heading into the next NHL season. The team named Matt Sundin a senior executive advisor of hockey operations, while John Chayka is the general manager. The team is looking to rebound from a dreadful campaign last year. And Andrew Morris pitched 3 2/3 scoreless innings in relief of starter Joe Ryan, helping the Minnesota Twins beat the Toronto Blue Jays 4-3 to split a four-game series. The Jays move on to Tampa Bay to play the Rays tomorrow night, with lefty Eric Lauer expected to get the start. From the Canadian Press, I'm Don Mitchell.
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0: 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Fort Saskatchewan, Sherwood Park, St. Albert, Edmonton. 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
1: From the national newsroom of the Canadian Press, I'm Don Mitchell. Prime Minister Mark Carney is overseas tonight, having arrived in Armenia this morning to meet with a group of world leaders.
2: Carney's taking part in the European Political Community Summit, a gathering to touch on strategic cooperation in politics, security, and infrastructure. It's the first time a non-European country is participating in the meetings. Carney's also set to have bilateral discussions with numerous world leaders during the summit, including the presidents of Ukraine and the European Union, as well as the prime ministers of Spain, Italy, and Poland. The last time a Canadian prime minister visited Armenia was Justin Trudeau, who attended the Francophonie summit there in 2018. Lisa Laporte, The Canadian Press.
1: One of the world's largest credit rating agencies says surging global energy prices related to the Iran war could help address part of the multi-million dollar deficit Newfoundland and Labrador is reporting. DBRS Morningstar is pointing to the base oil price of $79 per barrel, which was what the oil-producing province used in calculating its latest budget, which has a deficit of $688 million. The agency says the price of oil right now is hovering around $110 U.S. It estimates that every extra dollar could equate to about $33 million in revenue for Newfoundland and Labrador. Elsewhere, a nonprofit worries Ottawa's planned changes to food safety laws prioritize trade over the health of Canadians.
3: The Liberals said this week they would amend food safety laws to take food security and affordability into account. Mary Lou McDonald with the group Safe Food Matters says the changes could permit higher maximum levels of glyphosate residue in foods from the U.S. Glyphosate is a herbicide used to kill weeds. Meanwhile, Agriculture Union National President Milton Dick argues cutting red tape means cutting protections. Jason White, The Canadian Press.
1: The World Health Organization says that a suspected hantavirus outbreak on a cruise ship in the Atlantic Ocean this weekend has killed three people and sickened at least three others. In a statement, the UN Health Agency said an investigation was ongoing, but that at least one case of hantavirus has been confirmed. The outbreak happened on a Dutch-flagged cruise ship. And a spokesperson says ex-mayor of New York City and former advisor to President Donald Trump, Rudy Giuliani, is in critical but stable condition at a hospital. Details have not been released on what sent the 81-year-old to hospital or how long he's actually been there. Giuliani hosted his online show, America's Mayor Live, Friday night from Palm Beach, Florida. As he opened the show, he coughed and remarked that his voice was a little under the weather. This is the Canadian Press. In sports and the NBA playoffs, the Toronto Raptors season is over. The Raptors falling to the Cleveland Cavaliers 114-102 in Game 7 of their first-round series. The Cavs are now off to Boston to play the Celtics in the second round. Elsewhere, Cade Cunningham had 32 points and 12 assists to help the Detroit Pistons beat the Orlando Magic 116-94 to win their first-round best-of-seven series. In the NHL playoffs, the Montreal Canadiens have advanced to the second round, beating the Lightning 2-1 in Game 7. Alex Newhook scored the go-ahead goal with 8:53 remaining in the third period, and Jakub Dobish made 28 saves. The Habs will now play the Buffalo Sabres starting Wednesday. On the ice right now, the second-round series between the Minnesota Wild and the Colorado Avalanche has kicked off in Denver. And the Toronto Maple Leafs have revamped their head office heading into the next NHL season. The team named Matt Sundin a senior executive advisor of hockey operations, and John Chyka is the general manager. From the Canadian Press, I'm Don Mitchell.
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1: From the National Newsroom of the Canadian Press, I'm Don Mitchell. The British military says projectiles have struck a ship in the Strait of Hormuz, the second such attack in hours as tensions remain high between Iran and the United States. The UK Maritime Trade Operations Center says the tanker had been targeted off Fujairah, United Arab Emirates, late Sunday. All of the crew are reported safe, and there appears to be no environmental impact. The attack comes as the U.S. promised to launch an effort on Monday to guide stranded ships through the strait using more than 100 aircraft and 15,000 service members. Prime Minister Mark Carney met with several leaders while in Armenia on Sunday ahead of the European Political Community Summit. Conferences included one with the Armenian Prime Minister in his nation's capital and Poland's Prime Minister Donald Tusk, where the two talked about the strong relationship between their countries. Carney has more meetings scheduled before he leaves, including a trilateral get-together with the European Commission President and the President of the European Council. Meanwhile, Conservative leader Pierre Poilievre says the Prime Minister should tell Canadians what leverage the country has over the United States in upcoming trade negotiations. Carney rejected the idea of using energy and critical minerals as leverage in upcoming trade negotiations, saying last week he simply views these sectors as future trade opportunities, either with the United States or other countries. Speaking in Toronto today, Poilievre says it would be a mistake not to view mining and energy as key leverage in trade talks.
2: I was just yesterday at Port Coburn's refinery of cobalt, and where they refine cobalt and nickel. They make enough cobalt there for 75,000 F-35 fighter jets, to put it into perspective. If that's not leverage, I don't know what is.
1: U.S. Trade Representative Jameson Greer warned a group of Canadian politicians not to use energy and minerals as leverage in trade talks. Some constituents of an Edmonton city councillor have been reaching out to his team on various issues related to the recent alleged privacy breach in Alberta. Aaron Paquette, a representative in the city's northeast, says he's been hearing from residents whose safety and lives have been affected after a list naming millions of electors in Alberta became public. Elections Alberta is probing the matter, which alleges a group called the Centurion Project somehow obtained the list and distributed information on 3 million electors. And real estate sector watchers say retirees are putting plans to downsize on hold. A RE/MAX Canada survey says only 10% of Canadians are aiming to move to a smaller home over the next 10 years. Toronto broker Tim Siriano says many retirees are weighing their options amid falling home prices and a lack of choice in the market.
3: As the population continues to age, we're seeing, you know, this being a bigger conversation. This conversation has been going on because people who are living in larger homes, they're finding it very hard to find a reason to move because they can't find suitable housing that is smaller.
1: Experts add, given current economic conditions, some retirees are also putting off relocation plans in order to financially support family members longer than they had hoped. This is the Canadian Press. In sports and the NBA playoffs, Jared Allen tied his playoff career high with 22 points and grabbed 19 rebounds as the Cleveland Cavaliers advanced to the Eastern Conference semifinals with a 114-102 victory over the Toronto Raptors in Game 7 of their series. Cleveland, the number 4 seed, will visit top-seeded Detroit on Tuesday night in Game 1 of their second-round series. Alex Newhook's goal at 11:07 of the third period snapped a 1-1 deadlock and lifted the Montreal Canadiens to a 2-1 victory in Game 7 of their first-round best-of-seven NHL playoff series against the Tampa Bay Lightning. Montreal advances to round two and will face the Buffalo Sabres starting Wednesday in Buffalo. And the Toronto Maple Leafs have revamped their head office. The NHL franchise named Matt Sundin a senior executive advisor of hockey operations and John Chayka as general manager. Sundin is the franchise's former captain and all-time points leader, while Chayka was previously the NHL's youngest GM with the Arizona Coyotes. From the Canadian Press, I'm Don Mitchell.
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1: From the national newsroom of the Canadian Press, I'm Don Mitchell. U.S. Central Command says guided missile destroyers, more than 100 aircraft and 15,000 service members will be a part of an effort to guide stranded ships through the Strait of Hormuz. Iran has effectively closed the strait, which was imposed after the U.S. and Israel launched the war in the Middle East in late February. President Donald Trump says he expects Project Freedom will help hundreds of vessels and some 20,000 seafarers to freely and ably get on with their business. Meanwhile, the British military says there was another ship attacked in the strait. The UK Maritime Trade Operations Center says the tanker had been targeted off the east coast of the United Arab Emirates late Sunday. All of the crew were reported safe, and there appears to be no environmental impact. Prime Minister Mark Carney arrived in Armenia on Sunday.
2: Carney's taking part in the European Political Community Summit, a gathering to touch on strategic cooperation in politics, security, and infrastructure. It's the first time a non-European country is participating in the meetings. Carney's also set to have bilateral discussions with numerous world leaders during the summit, including the presidents of Ukraine and the European Union, as well as the prime ministers of Spain, Italy, and Poland. The last time a Canadian prime minister visited Armenia was Justin Trudeau, who attended the Francophonie summit there in 2018. Lisa Laporte, The Canadian Press.
1: Elsewhere, a nonprofit worries Ottawa's planned changes to food safety laws prioritize trade over the health of Canadians.
3: The Liberals said this week they would amend food safety laws to take food security and affordability into account. Mary Lou McDonald with the group Safe Food Matters says the changes could permit higher maximum levels of glyphosate residue in foods from the U.S. Glyphosate is a herbicide used to kill weeds. Meanwhile, Agriculture Union National President Milton Dick argues cutting red tape means cutting protections. Jason White, The Canadian Press.
1: In Alberta, a county north of Edmonton says a wildfire destroyed three homes and damaged another Saturday before it was brought under control. The wildfire entered the summer village of Sandy Beach, located in Sturgeon County, from the east. The county says in a social media post that crews worked overnight to control the blaze and that it was held as of Sunday. And the sequel to The Devil Wears Prada made a splash in its first weekend in theaters. Here's ABC's Chuck Sievertson.
4: Pull yourself together. We have work to do. And by we, I mean you.
5: The Devil Wears Prada 2 brought in $77 million domestically at movie theaters over the weekend, say studio estimates. Starring Meryl Streep, Anne Hathaway, Emily Blunt, and Stanley Tucci.
4: You're beautiful. You're the greatest of all time.
5: Michael has become the second highest growing music biopic ever, with over $400 million less than 10 days after its debut. The Super Mario Galaxy movie was third, Project Hail Mary fourth.
1: This is the Canadian Press. In sports, the Toronto Raptors are out of the NBA playoffs. Jared Allen tied his playoff career high with 22 points and grabbed 19 rebounds as the Cleveland Cavaliers advanced to the Eastern Conference semifinals with a 114-102 victory over the Raptors in Game 7. Cleveland, the number 4 seed, will visit top-seeded Detroit on Tuesday in Game number 1 of the second round. Alex Newhook's goal at 11:07 of the third period snapped a 1-1 deadlock and lifted the Montreal Canadiens to a 2-1 victory in Game 7 of their first round best-of-seven NHL playoff series against the Tampa Bay Lightning. Montreal advances to round two and will face the Sabres starting Wednesday in Buffalo. And the Toronto Maple Leafs have revamped their head office. The NHL franchise named Matt Sundin a senior executive advisor of hockey operations and John Chayka as general manager. Chayka was previously the NHL's youngest GM with the Arizona Coyotes, and of course Sundin is the franchise's former captain and all-time points leader. From the Canadian Press, I'm Don Mitchell.
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2: From the national newsroom of the Canadian Press, I'm Karen Rebo. With the Strait of Hormuz still blocked, trade through that critical waterway has been halted. Now we're learning U.S. President Donald Trump has announced a new plan to help guide cargo ships to safety, as long as they're not linked to countries in the war. Here's ABC's Tom Sufi Burridge with more.
3: Posting on social media, the president writing, quote, "For the good of Iran, the Middle East and the United States, we have told these countries that we will guide their ships safely out of these restricted waterways so they can freely and ably get on with their business." The president's announcement coming after another cargo vessel was reportedly attacked by multiple small craft off the coast of Iran.
2: The British military's UK Maritime Trade Operations Center reported another ship was hit by unknown projectiles. No injuries were reported. Prime Minister Mark Carney met with his Polish counterpart Donald Tusk Sunday in meetings discussing defense, trade and cooperation on Ukraine. He's in Armenia now to take part in the European Political Community Summit. That's a gathering touching on strategic cooperation in politics, security and infrastructure. Carney is set to hold bilateral discussions with numerous world leaders during the summit, which includes Ukrainian President Volodymyr Zelensky. Carney will also join a trilateral meeting between European Commission President Ursula von der Leyen and Antonio Costa, the President of the European Council. And Edmonton City Councillor says he and his team are helping a woman and her children relocate after her address was leaked in an alleged Alberta privacy breach.
4: The woman, who is facing intimate partner violence, allegedly had her address leaked by the Centurion Project. Edmonton Councillor Aaron Paquette says residents are raising safety concerns after the group released a list of nearly 3 million Alberta voters and their addresses. Prime Minister Mark Carney calls the alleged breach deeply concerning, urging Elections Alberta and the RCMP to investigate quickly and hold those responsible accountable. He stresses Canadians' rights and the integrity of democratic processes must be protected. Elections Alberta is investigating how the group obtained the data. David Augustine, The Canadian Press.
2: Police in an Oklahoma City suburb say at least 10 people have been taken to hospitals this hour following a shooting at an evening party at a lake. Edmond, Oklahoma police say authorities received multiple reports of shots fired at a gathering of young people near Arcadia Lake. The World Health Organization says a suspected hantavirus outbreak on a cruise ship in the Atlantic has killed 3 people and sickened at least 3 others. The UN Health Agency tells the AP an investigation was ongoing, but at least one case of hantavirus had been confirmed. One of the patients was in intensive care in a South African hospital. The company that runs the cruise says it was trying to evacuate 2 crew members who were sick and still on board. The outbreak happened on the Dutch-flagged MV Hondius cruise ship. This is the Canadian Press. In sports, the Montreal Canadiens are moving on to the second round of the NHL playoffs. Montreal held on for a 2-1 win over the Tampa Bay Lightning in Sunday's Game 7, despite posting just 9 shots, the lowest total in a playoff win in league history. Habs goalie Jakub Dobish made 28 saves to keep his team alive.
5: I still cannot really process everything that's happening. It's just inside, I'm really happy.
2: The last Canadian team in the playoffs move on to face the Buffalo Sabres beginning Wednesday. Cale Makar scored twice in the third as his Colorado Avalanche notched a 9-6 win over Minnesota in Sunday's opener of their second round playoff series. In the NBA playoffs, the Toronto Raptors are out. The Cleveland Cavaliers bounced the visiting Raptors 114-102 in Game 7 to win their first round series. The Cavs advanced to face the Detroit Pistons in Round 2, the Pistons beating the Orlando Magic. From the Canadian Press, I'm Karen Rebo.
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0: 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Intelligence for Your Life, the John Tesh radio program. Time to show your hairdresser and manicurist some love, because they are bracing for a big drop in business, apparently. As prices rise and people worry about layoffs, Google searches for press-on nails are up 10%, and blonde to brunette hair up 17%. This means consumers are looking to pull back on non-essential spending, quote unquote. The Wall Street Journal saying people are also watching YouTube tutorials to learn how to sew, to dye their clothing, and restyle their clothing so their outfits look new without buying any new clothing. People are also tightening their belts by skipping meal delivery, choosing to buy grocery store meals instead.
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0: And coming up, you want to bulletproof your relationship? I'll tell you why psychologists say shared meaning might be the glue that holds happy couples together.

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0: Mix 107.9, Edmonton's perfect music mix. Here we go with the way couples can bulletproof their relationship. It's about creating shared meaning. That's the term psychologists use to describe the values, the dreams, and the goals that a couple has in common. So here we go with how to create shared meaning with your partner. First, talk about your legacy. Therapist Zach Brittle says talking about how we want to be remembered as good parents, creative thinkers, or caring people can help us find the right balance between, say, working overtime or spending time on meaningful hobbies. The next step in creating shared meaning, start your own rituals. Marriage expert Dr. John Gottman says, and we do this, Connie and I do, he says happy couples only average about 5 hours of togetherness a week, but they make those moments count by having little rituals like a morning prayer, which is what Connie and I do, or even something as small as Taco Tuesday night that reinforces their bond and makes them look forward to spending time together.
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0: 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I'll explain what your body might be trying to tell you next.
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1: Hey, are you on track for a long life, or are you aging much too quickly? A good way to gauge your health is to see if you're reaching certain milestones at the right age. For example, around age 35, crow's feet should start to appear. That's normal, according to dermatologist Dr. Neil Schultz. He says age lines form as our skin loses its elasticity. But if crow's feet are showing up before the age of 35, that means they're more likely to be from sun damage than aging. At age 45, pay attention to how far away you need to hold a book or your phone when you're reading. Ophthalmologist Dr. Dennis Levi says in middle age, the lenses in our eyes begin to lose elasticity, and too much screen time is going to make the problem worse. So talk to an eye doctor and try increasing the font size on your gadgets. A study found that for every 3-point increase in font size, reading tasks become 8% easier. And then after the age of 65, it is normal to experience some joint pain because the cartilage between our bones breaks down. But if you're having joint pain before your 60s, you're going to want to check your weight. Studies show we are 3 times more likely to have knee and hip pain if we're even a little overweight.

0: 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Hey, Gib, check this out. According to a new study, we're speaking about 3,000 fewer words per day since 2005. Talking has slowly been replaced with texting and social media. What do you think about that?
1: I think it's true. I mean, I don't pick up the phone and call my friends anymore. I text them. Sometimes, and this really annoys my wife, if we're in the same room together and she's staring at her phone, I text her. Even if we're in the same room, I don't even say it out loud. I'll just text her to get her attention or to just, and that, those are words that are being cut out of me actually saying it. And look, we talk for a living and I still bet you that my total number of words is down from what it was before texting was popular.
0: Yeah. Makes sense.
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Mix 107.9, Sherwood Park's perfect music mix. So it seems like every day there's a new health gimmick going viral, and we report on a lot of them. The latest is called the 222 method for weight loss. Here's what it involves: drinking two big bottles of water a day, eating two servings each of fruits and vegetables, and then taking two walks a day. It comes from weight loss coach Jenna Rizzo, and she says if you do that every day for 3 weeks, you're going to notice a big difference. Your skin will be clear, you'll have more energy, you'll sleep better, and you'll probably lose a few pounds. And guess what? She's not wrong. It turns out drinking more water and staying hydrated keeps you feeling full, so you're going to eat less. It also improves digestion. Eating more fruits and vegetables will definitely increase your energy and mood from the antioxidants. Plus, you'll be taking in more fiber that helps you sleep. The added fiber also improves your gut microbiome, which makes you more resilient to stress. Yeah, and here's one more. Walking, one of the best things you can do for your body. You know that. It reduces inflammation, curbs cravings, and improves circulation, which makes your skin healthier. So, we approve, a lot of people do, of this 222 method.

0: Mix 107.9. So just because your grandma or grandpa died early in life doesn't mean you're predestined for a short lifespan. This is according to a new study of 400 million people. The study was conducted by the research company Calico Life Sciences with help from Ancestry.com, which provided the DNA information. What they found was longevity is not all that hereditary. Only about 7% of your longevity is down to what's in your DNA. The rest comes down to environmental and social factors. In fact, your lifespan may be more similar to your spouse's lifespan than to that of your siblings. And obviously, you and your spouse don't share any DNA. It's the result of a phenomenon called assortive mating. What assortive mating means is that we subconsciously seek out partners who are similar to ourselves, with similar lifestyles, eating habits, bank accounts, and education. And all of that influences how long we'll live. And that's why spouses are highly likely to live as long as each other. In fact, through every generation, people are much more likely to select mates with similar lifespans than random chance would predict. So when you vow till death do us part, you're probably going to part at about the same age, according to this study.
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1: From the national newsroom of the Canadian Press, I'm Karen Rebo. Prime Minister Mark Carney met with his Polish counterpart Donald Tusk Sunday in meetings discussing defense, trade, and cooperation on Ukraine. Carney is in Armenia to take part in the European Political Community Summit. It's a gathering that touches on strategic cooperation in politics, security, and infrastructure.
2: It's an honor for Canada to be invited to the European political area. This action, there's much to discuss and there's much to do, and I think many examples can be taken from our relationship.
1: The PM is set to hold bilateral discussions with numerous world leaders at the summit, which includes Ukrainian President Volodymyr Zelensky. Carney will also join a trilateral meeting between European Commission President Ursula von der Leyen and Antonio Costa, the President of the European Council. U.S. President Donald Trump has announced Project Freedom to help ships leave the Strait of Hormuz starting today. He says the project aims to assist neutral and innocent countries affected by the Iran war. Iran has rejected it. Trump also says ongoing discussions with Iran could lead to positive outcomes. Now, two ships around the strait were attacked on Sunday, according to the British military. Meanwhile, Tehran is reviewing a U.S. response to its proposal to end the war and says nuclear issues are not included. Mounties in Alberta say an American tourist who jumped into a rapidly moving waterfall in Banff National Park is likely dead. RCMP spokesman Corporal Matthew Howell says efforts to recover the 25-year-old man's body from the water at Johnston Canyon entered its second day Sunday. Howell says the man, who was visiting Alberta with friends from Pennsylvania, jumped into the water early on Friday evening and did not resurface. Parks Canada hasn't been able to send divers due to the dangerous terrain and is instead using cameras, but strong currents caused by spring melt are making it difficult to see underwater. The popular tourist site, located west of the town of Banff, has signs saying entering the water in the canyon is not allowed. Spirit Airlines did not get the $500 million bailout money from the Trump administration and made their final flight on Saturday. But there is growing debate whether taxpayer dollars should be used to prop up struggling airlines. Here's ABC's Morgan Norwood.
3: JetBlue moving quickly just hours after Spirit went under, announcing it will pick up some of the lost service at Fort Lauderdale with 11 new routes starting this summer. But one industry group made up of Allegiant, Avelo, Frontier, and Sun Country Airlines requesting $2.5 billion in financial relief from the Trump administration, citing those sky-high fuel costs. The group representing major carriers like Delta, American, Southwest, and United saying, quote, government intervention on behalf of those airlines would punish other airlines.
1: This is the Canadian Press. In sports, a tough loss for the Toronto Raptors and their fans. Jarrett Allen had 22 points and 19 rebounds to lead the Cleveland Cavaliers past the Toronto Raptors 114-102 to take the deciding Game 7 of their first-round series. Raptors guard RJ Barrett of Mississauga, Ontario, was proud of a lot.
4: How hard we played. Also, how hard we played, one, with having a lot of guys that literally had no playoff experience at all. Being down one starter, being down two starters.
1: Cleveland advances now to play the Detroit Pistons. In the NHL playoffs, Alex Newhook's goal midway through the third snapped a tie and lifted the Montreal Canadiens to a 2-1 victory in Game 7 of their first-round NHL playoff series against the Tampa Bay Lightning. The only Canadian team left in the playoffs, the Habs advanced to round two to face the Buffalo Sabres starting Wednesday. From the Canadian Press, I'm Karen Rebo.
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0: 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The John Tesh Radio Show is on the air and available at Tesh.com anytime you want to follow up. And we know that more men than ever before are getting cosmetic procedures done to look better and more youthful. We've seen the stats. But now there's a group of men getting Botox that you might not expect. Outdoor laborers, guys who work in construction, landscaping, roofing, painting, or work on utility lines. Working outside, of course, tough on the skin. And so a growing number of outdoor workers are going to dermatologists and cosmetic surgeons to get so-called finance face. This is the term for the smooth, even toned skin of men who work indoors, like in finance and banking. But now, outdoor laborers going in for treatments.
1: Intelligence for your life. It's free, you know.
0: Coming up, did you know we're spending nearly half of our free time alone these days? But coming up, I'll explain why psychologists say that might actually make us happier, calmer, and more creative.

0: 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The latest statistics are telling us that people are spending more time alone than ever before now. Over the last 16 years, the amount of free time people spent alone increased from 43% to nearly 49%. But not all alone time is bad, apparently. Psychology professor Virginia Thomas from Middlebury College says, for some people, the shift toward alone time represents a desire for what researchers call positive solitude. I actually love this. Positive solitude, which is associated with greater well-thinking, not loneliness. And research shows being alone has three major benefits. According to the Journal of Personality and Social Psychology, just 15 minutes of solitude can significantly reduce anxiety and increase feelings of calmness. Alone time can also lead to a stronger sense of self. Listen to this. A study in Scientific Reports found that people who chose to spend more time alone felt more in control of their lives. And one more benefit from being alone, it does inspire creativity. I agree. It gives people the mental space needed to generate innovative ideas.
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Question for you. Do you have a complainer in your life, whether they're complaining about their job or the weather? It's always something. But just by shifting what you say, you can direct them away from negativity and you'll both feel a whole lot better. So clinical psychologist Dr. Alexandra Solomon says chronic complaining can actually be a holdover from childhood. Many times people who had to fight to get attention grow up to be complainers. It's like the old adage about the squeaky wheel gets the grease. And typically, it's really hard to get a complainer to stop complaining. If you point out the good things in their life, they'll dismiss them. Because research shows when people complain, the logical part of their brain gets shoved to the back burner, and that allows their emotions to take over. So Dr. Solomon says, try this. Say, I'd love to hear about something great in your life. Tell me about something that's really lighting you up right now. That forces them to do some reflection and focus on positivity. And when a complainer has to articulate something positive, they are much more likely to internalize it. And that can lead to genuine optimism.

0: Edmonton's perfect music mix. Mix 107.9. I've been seeing a lot of billboards around lately when I've been driving saying that sedative dentistry, right? People who are scared to go to the dentist.
1: Yeah.
0: And it turns out in a recent survey, they found out that men are the most scared to go to the dentist. 49% of dentists said men were more anxious at dental appointments, while only 15% said women were. As far as kids, boys are no more afraid than girls, generally speaking. But as they get older, the fear gender gap widens. By the time patients hit their 40s, there are 4 dental phobic men for every 1 anxious woman.
1: I think we ask a lot of women in our society to be in uncomfortable, powerless situations. So they are better at handling it.
0: They're like Navy SEALs.
1: Yeah, exactly.
0: We're like recruits.
1: Yeah, we're barely recruits. Oh, you have to sit there uncomfortably. I can't do anything while sharp objects are going into my gums, and I have
0: plus
1: to sit
0: we don't take care of our teeth. Well, you do. I don't.
1: Well, but the point being, that's why more men are afraid. Is we're not practiced at being uncomfortable the way that so many women are.
0: Yeah, and not for nothing, everybody in England's uncomfortable.
1: It's a whole.
0: What is the thing about every kid says everybody in England has bad teeth? Is it true?
1: I think it's the tea. I don't know.
0: Or the Guinness. It could be the Guinness.
1: But Guinness has vitamins.
0: Yeah, right there. They're trying to, you fell for that too? Nice job. Okay. Yeah, I'm using that too. All right, bye.
2: The best mix. So I

Mix 107.9. Get ready for another episode of Rapid Fire Intelligence. John Tesh with you. First of all, a survey has found that 25% of people shop online while they're in a store. Yeah, I've done this. Next, studies show wearing lavender or having a lavender air freshener is going to make people trust you. How about one more? The number one food Americans order through DoorDash. What do you think it is? It's chicken fingers and French fries. This is intelligence for your life.

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1: So we've talked about this before on the program, but we've been getting so many responses. I wanted to go over it again, especially on our Facebook page. It's about the fact that a lot of us take glucosamine, right, to protect our joints. But for those of you who are taking glucosamine, remember to look in the mirror a little more closely because your skin probably looks amazing. A study in the Journal of Dermatologic Treatment showed a 34% reduction in visible wrinkles and fine lines in people who took one of these glucosamine supplements. And the Journal of Cosmetic Dermatology says glucosamine can also help wounds heal faster, improve skin hydration, and decrease wrinkles when taken as a supplement. So what gives it these potent skin powers? Well, glucosamine is a building block of hyaluronic acid, which hydrates the skin and plumps it up. You've probably seen skin serums with that ingredient. Well, these studies show that ingesting glucosamine can have the same effect, if not better. It's good for our joints because it lubricates them, helps them retain water, and promotes collagen. And it can have the same effect on your face. The experts say, talk to your doctor about taking a supplement. The recommended dose is 1,500 milligrams a day, and you could see a 34% reduction in lines and wrinkles within 5 weeks.
2: Intelligence for your life.
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1: From the national newsroom of the Canadian Press, I'm Karen Rebo. Prime Minister Mark Carney is in Armenia this morning to meet with world leaders during the European Political Community Summit. The gathering touches on strategic cooperation in politics, security, and infrastructure. Canada is the first non-European country to attend these meetings, which have taken place twice a year since Russia's full-scale invasion of Ukraine in 2022. The meetings include EU countries and others, such as Turkey and Ukraine itself. Carney met Sunday with Armenia's prime minister. He's set to meet with Ukrainian President Volodymyr Zelensky, among others, today. European leaders today said U.S. President Donald Trump's snap decision to pull thousands of American troops out of Germany came as a surprise, but is a fresh sign that Europe must take care of its own security. The Pentagon announced last week that it would pull 5,000 troops out of Germany, but Trump told reporters on Saturday that, quote, we're cutting a lot further than 5,000. He offered no reason for the move, which blindsided NATO, but ABC's Luis Martinez reports on interesting timing.
2: The timing seems to be precipitated by comments made by German Chancellor Merz, where he was critical of the United States, saying that the United States was being humiliated by Iranian negotiators and that the Trump administration really didn't have an end game. There was no exit strategy for the war. Right after Chancellor Merz said that, then you saw a Truth Social post by President Trump saying that the United States was reviewing its troop level posture in Germany.
1: The U.S. today kicked off an effort to guide stranded ships from the Iran-gripped Strait of Hormuz. Trump yesterday announced Project Freedom to help ships leave the strait. He says the project aims to assist neutral and innocent countries affected by the Iran war. Iran has rejected it. Meanwhile, one of the world's largest credit rating agencies says surging global energy prices related to the Iran war could help tackle the deficit in Newfoundland and Labrador. DBRS Morningstar says the province's budget last week, with a deficit of $688 million, is based on an oil price of $79 U.S. a barrel. The price has been hovering around $110 for weeks, and the government estimates that every dollar is worth $33 million Canadian in revenue for the province. Today is the day federal government executives are expected to start working in the office 5 days a week.
3: Treasury Board announced the change to remote work rules back in February. It said all other federal public service employees under its purview will have to be in the office 4 days a week as of July 6th. Most public servants were told to work remotely at the start of the COVID-19 pandemic in March 2020. Federal unions have been fighting the back-to-office directives, and some have filed unfair labor practice complaints. Jason White, The Canadian Press.
1: This is The Canadian Press. In sports, the Montreal Canadiens are moving on to the second round of the NHL playoffs. Montreal held on for a 2-1 win over the Tampa Bay Lightning in Sunday's Game 7, despite posting just 9 shots, the lowest total in a playoff win in league history. Habs goalie Jakub Dobish made 28 saves to keep his team alive.
4: I still cannot really process everything that's happening. It's just inside, I'm really happy.
1: The last Canadian team in the playoffs move on to face the Buffalo Sabres beginning Wednesday. Cale Makar scored twice in the third as his Colorado Avalanche notched a 9-6 win over Minnesota in Sunday's opener of their second round playoff series. In the NBA playoffs, the Toronto Raptors are out. The Cleveland Cavaliers bounced the visiting Raptors 114-102 in Game 7 to win their first-round series. The Cavs advanced to face the Detroit Pistons in Round 2, the Pistons beating the Orlando Magic. From the Canadian Press, I'm Karen Rebo.
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0: 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Welcome back to the John Tesh Radio Show, Intelligence for Your Life. And if you need some increased energy, and don't we all, slice up some red bell peppers. According to Arizona State University, red peppers are Mother Nature's number one source of vitamin C. That's a key nutrient that heals and strengthens the adrenal gland and produces a steady stream of energizing adrenaline and noradrenaline. Just add a half a cup of red bell peppers to your daily diet, and you should feel noticeably more energetic with improved stamina in as little as 4 days.
1: IFYL. 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

0: Mix 107.9, Edmonton's perfect music mix. All right, here we go with a one-minute habit from behavioral scientist Daniel Pink. Love his stuff. He says to do this before bed, it will help you sleep better, think more clearly, and be more intentional about how you're living each day. Pink says to write one line for each of these prompts. A thought about your day, a great sentence you read or heard, and a question that you want to ponder. That small ritual does three things. First, it sends a signal that the day is winding down, so your brain will shift from work mode to rest mode, making it easier to relax and fall asleep. Next, it gives you a moment to reflect, and in your sleep, you might come up with the answer to the question you're pondering. And people who take time to reflect on their lives are, by the way, more satisfied. And third, by writing it all down, you're building your own archive. Doing that at least 300 nights a year means you'll compile 1,500 insights, lessons, and ideas. Daniel Pink calls it your own personal library of wisdom. So grab a notebook, write down those three things before bed. It's a thought about your day, a great sentence you read or heard. You might have to look it up because you don't have one right then. A thought about your day, a great sentence you read or heard, and then a question that you want to ponder.
1: Tell us what you think. Facebook.com/John Tesh.
0: Coming up, you've heard of helicopter parents, but what about helium parents? I'll tell you why. One expert says it's time to let kids rise like a helium balloon.
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St. Albert's perfect music mix, Mix 107.9. Well, first came helicopter parents hovering over their kids, ready to swoop in and fix any of their problems. Then came lawnmower parents. They don't just hover, they go out in front mowing down any obstacles in their kids' path. Now I have a new parenting style for you. It's helium parenting. The term comes from Rabbi David Wolpe. He says, we should hold on to our kids as if they were a balloon. So instead of hovering from above, controlling their every move, we should let them rise and float, but still hold on to that string so they know they're secure. Rabbi Wolpe says most parents monitor their kids too much. They'd rather have their kids sit in front of a screen all day than let them experience any kind of risk. But Rabbi Wolpe says the world isn't any more dangerous now than when we were growing up. In fact, a child is more likely to have a heart attack than to be kidnapped by a stranger. And Rabbi Wolpe says when we parent by panic, we're damaging our kids and making them fearful. It's why he recommends helium parenting, letting your child rise like a balloon and eventually letting go of that string.

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1: John Tesh with Gib Gerard. And, you know, Gib, many times the best advice is the simplest. So here we go.
2: Always.
1: Straight ahead, it's simple. Next time you pick up your phone, send a friend a positive or supporting text message. Scientists say this is the key to happiness. According to the journal Current Psychology, getting positive, uplifting, and supportive messages has a stronger impact on people's well-being than other happiness boosters.
2: Yeah, well, look, first of all, I like this because so many of us are, we are completely controlled by the algorithms on our phones, the notifications, all of that stuff. We're driven and pulled into an anxious, depressive state by our phones. But at its core, our phones are a tool of communication and to feel connected. And if we can use it for that, if we can uplift each other by just sending each other a hello, I'm thinking about you, I hope you're doing great, something positive, uplifting, I'm really proud of the work you've been doing lately, whatever that is. Yeah. If you can keep doing that, now we take back control over our phones. We take back control over technology. And again, this is like volunteering. It's like all of those things that we do that make us feel part of a bigger community and outside of ourselves and doing nice for others. It has a calming effect on our neurology.
1: I don't know if you and your wife do this, but every now and then, Connie and I will send a two-word message back and forth. It's just, you good? ? And I love that.
2: Do you?
1: Yeah, I do. You don't like it?
2: It's like a status check from the bridge of the of the submarine. You good down there in Torpedo Bay 1?
1: Well, at least she's thinking about it.
2: It's so nice.
1: Yeah, thank you.
2: Fire the torpedoes.
1: Uh-huh.

Edmonton's perfect music mix, Mix 107.9. As a lot of you folks know, dogs many times are just freaked out by loud noises like thunder and fireworks and vacuum cleaners. My dog Lucy was freaked out by all that stuff and more. And now new research from the UC Davis School of Veterinary Medicine has found that everyday beeps and pings and chimes in our home, things we don't even notice anymore, can also freak out our pets. The ding from a microwave, phone notification alerts, low battery chirp of a smoke alarm. The researchers at UC Davis say dogs are mostly distressed by high frequency, intermittent noises like the timer on your oven going off. By the way, dogs often show less obvious signs of anxiety like panting, licking their lips, turning their head or their ears away from the noise, or dropping their head below their shoulders. Again, from the UC Davis School of Veterinary Medicine, beware the little noises that drive our pets nuts.

0: Mix 107.9, Edmonton's perfect music mix. All right, friends, if your mood is low these days, I want you to get out a pen and paper and write a short letter to a friend or a loved one telling them why you appreciate them or what they mean to you. Listen to this. According to behavioral science professor Nicholas Epley from the University of Chicago, that simple gesture will lift your spirits in just 12 minutes. It'll keep you feeling good for up to a week. That's because sharing positive thoughts increases production of the brain's mood-boosting chemicals.
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2: From the national newsroom of the Canadian Press, I'm Karen Rebo. Prime Minister Mark Carney is in Armenia this morning, meeting with world leaders during the European Political Community Summit. It's a gathering touching on strategic cooperation in politics, security, and infrastructure. And this is the first time that Canada, a non-member, has been invited to attend. On the sidelines, Carney met with European Commission President Ursula von der Leyen and Antonio Costa, the President of the European Council, where Carney reflected on the security aspects that converge with Canada and the EU.
3: We're the only non-European partner here in the Caucasus with the EU-led monitoring mission. It's vital to peace between Armenia and Azerbaijan. We just came from a meeting on Ukraine, where we've been close partners in supporting not just Ukraine today, but once peace comes.
2: The Prime Minister's office says the trip will focus on Ukraine's defense and drumming up more trade and investment across the continent. Today is the day executives in the federal public service are expected to begin working on site in the office 5 days a week. The Treasury Board announced the rule changes for executives' remote work in February and said all other employees who've been working 3 days in office since September of 24 will have to be in office 4 days a week as of July 6th. Two federal watchdogs are set to release a series of audits today, including probes into federal workplace accessibility and funding arrangements for First Nations.
4: Auditor General Karen Hogan is expected to reveal findings of her investigation into whether Indigenous Services Canada effectively put in place its new fiscal relationship with First Nations, brought in under former Prime Minister Justin Trudeau. Hogan also expected to reveal whether her office found several federal organizations created an accessible workplace for public servants with disabilities. Meanwhile, the Commissioner of the Environment and Sustainable Development, Jerry DeMarco, is set to release several reports, including one that looks into whether departments ensured government assets can withstand climate change, and another looks at three federal agencies and whether they put in measures to monitor and combat avian flu. Don Mitchell, the Canadian Press.
2: And a United Airlines flight landing at Newark yesterday afternoon struck a light pole on the New Jersey Turnpike. The plane, en route from Venice, Italy, was carrying about 200 passengers and crew. Officials say no one on board was hurt, but a truck driver was not as fortunate. Here's ABC's Hannah Batta.
5: It was just after 2 o'clock. The driver of this bakery truck singing while driving down the New Jersey Turnpike when something catches his eye at the passenger window. A United flight about to land at nearby Newark Airport was coming in low and hit a light pole. The pole then crashing into his truck. He was injured from the shattered glass, but is okay. The plane was also damaged before taxiing to the gate.
2: This is the Canadian Press. In sports, a tough loss for the Toronto Raptors and their fans. Jarrett Allen had 22 points and 19 rebounds to lead the Cleveland Cavaliers past the Toronto Raptors 114-102 to take the deciding Game 7 of their first-round series. Raptors guard RJ Barrett of Mississauga, Ontario, was proud of a lot.
6: How hard we play. Also, how hard we play, one, with having a lot of guys that literally had no playoff experience at all. Being down one starter, being down two starters.
2: Cleveland advances now to play the Detroit Pistons. In the NHL playoffs, Alex Newhook's goal midway through the third snapped a tie and lifted the Montreal Canadiens to a 2-1 victory in Game 7 of their first-round NHL playoff series against the Tampa Bay Lightning. The only Canadian team left in the playoffs, the Habs advanced to Round 2 to face the Buffalo Sabres starting Wednesday. From the Canadian Press, I'm Karen Rebo.
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0: 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Welcome to the John Tesh Radio Show. Intelligence for your life. We're here to keep you out of the emergency room, and this is also a conversation starter. If you're celebrating by popping a bottle of bubbly, you gotta watch out for flying corks. This is a big deal because the force of a flying cork can reach 50 miles an hour, and it can actually blind someone if it hits them in the eye. In fact, the pressure inside a bottle of champagne or even sparkling wine is approximately 3 times that of a standard car tire, and it can send a cork flying up to 42 feet at that 50 miles an hour. And if you're in front of somebody who's popping champagne, a cork can travel from the bottle to your eye in 50 milliseconds. So you wouldn't even have time for the blinking reflex to kick in. Now, this is not just a hypothetical scenario. Champagne bottle corks account for 20% of all eye injuries related to bottles in North America. Wow. And a cork striking the eye can lead to permanent blindness, retinal detachment, and lens dislocation. So to avoid sending a cork flying at 50 miles an hour, chill the bottle before you open it, which helps to decrease the pressure inside the bottle and the cork velocity. And please point the bottle away from yourself and others and away from the wall. It might bounce off of the wall.
1: Intelligence for your life.
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0: And coming up, what's the easiest way to beat decision fatigue and boost your productivity? Start with what you wear to work. I'll explain the work uniform trend next.

0: 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All right, my friends, if you want to cope with work stress, a lot of employees are now adopting a work uniform, and you might want to do this too. You know how Apple founder Steve Jobs always wore jeans and a black turtleneck? That's the kind of uniform I'm talking about, because when you wear the same thing day in and day out, it's one less decision on your plate. And you can use that mental energy elsewhere. And this productivity hack is not a gimmick. Experts told Fortune magazine that finding a work uniform really does help with more important decisions later in the day, especially. First, you won't waste time deciding what to wear. One survey found that the average person spends at least 16 minutes choosing an outfit every morning. You'll also avoid wasting valuable brain power. When we have an overwhelming amount of choices, like what's in the average closet, it can lead to what psychologists call, quote, decision fatigue. But by eliminating that decision, you'll have more brain power left to focus on making better choices in all the other areas of your life.
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0: And coming up, language nerds, and I count myself among you. This one's for you. I'm going to share the surprising origins behind common phrases like cool as a cucumber and spill the beans. Impress your friends next.
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Sherwood Park's perfect music mix, Mix 107.9. All right, my friends, ever wonder where phrases like cool as a cucumber and piece of cake came from? Wonder no more. Here we go with a quick language history lesson. Let's start with cool as a cucumber. According to the Centers for Disease Control, the phrase has been used since the 1600s. Scientists have proven that even on a hot day, the inside of a cucumber is about 20 degrees cooler than the outside air temperature. You're cool as a cucumber. So where did this phrase come from? Spill the beans. It is from ancient Greece, because when local political leaders voted on an issue, they put a black bean in the voting urn for no and a white one for yes. And if the person collecting the votes dropped the jar, the results were revealed prematurely. They literally spilled the beans. How about one more? Chew the fat. That means to pass the time with meaningless chit-chat, right? The phrase is said to have come from a habit of sailors who survived long voyages when supplies ran low by gnawing on salt pork and literally chewing the fat while they chatted. What?

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1: Gabe, I was talking on the show recently about something known as SPS, and I have a feeling that there's somebody in your house, one of your kids, that might be going through this. It's about if you're feeling anxious, you might need to put on a different shirt. So SPS is sensory processing sensitivity. When small stimuli irritate you, could be scratchy fabric, certain noises, or even weird food textures.
2: I definitely have this. I think all three of my kids have different versions of this. Like my son, he's 8, and he'll eat almost any kind of food. But if the food is the wrong temperature or there's something a little different about it, he won't eat it. Or like he'll be in the middle of a meal and he'll get up and he'll come back and the food will have cooled down and he won't finish it unless I reheat it for him because it just doesn't sit right with him. Both of my daughters, if the tag's in the wrong place, they can't sit still.
1: So our expert says it might not be a big deal for most people, but for those who have it, an itchy clothing tag can affect how productive they are at work or even how much they argue with their spouse or kids.
2: Oh my gosh, it makes me so anxious. So I have a couple of t-shirts that have the tag on the shoulder instead of the back of the neck.
1: Yeah.
2: And it just feels, it hits me in the wrong place. I totally get this.
1: Yeah, so a lot of companies now are making these fabrics that are these shirts and sweatshirts that are super soft, tagless, and even seamless.
2: Need it.
1: Yeah.
3: All the variety. You get a fast car.
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1: 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Right, ladies, if the man in your life goes grocery shopping with you or washes the dishes while you drive, psychologists say that's love. According to psychologist Darcy Lockman, men express affection by doing chores with their partner. To them, it's bonding. For women, ladies, love to hear you on this. For women, it's a chore, and they wish men would do some of them on their own instead of bonding. Women do the majority of housework. It's a fact. In fact, they do double the amount of work. In dual-income households, mothers did about 28 hours of housework and childcare per week compared to 16 hours for dads.

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1: Welcome back to Intelligence for Your Life. It looks like menopause is finally getting the attention it deserves, considering by next year, over a billion people around the world will be going through menopause. Now, this can start as young as 41 years old, and when it does start, the symptoms can last up to 14 years. So here are a few quick strategies that experts say help you fight the hot flashes. Number one is sage. It turns out sipping a cup of sage tea, hot or iced, can reduce moderate hot flashes by nearly 80% and eliminate 100% of severe hot flashes. That comes from the journal Advances in Therapy. That's because the compounds in sage help with temperature regulation by enhancing the signaling between your brain and body. And here's one quick thing you can do as well. Have a mint. USC researchers say popping a breath mint will quickly calm hot flashes. How? Well, the menthol tells our nervous system to dial down the temperature.
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1: From the national newsroom of the Canadian Press, I'm Karen Rebo. Prime Minister Mark Carney is in Armenia this morning, meeting with world leaders during the European Political Community Summit. It's a gathering touching on strategic cooperation in politics, security, and infrastructure. And this is the first time that Canada, a non-member, has been invited to attend. On the sidelines, Carney met with European Commission President Ursula von der Leyen and Antonio Costa, the President of the European Council, where Carney reflected on the security aspects that converge with Canada and the EU.
2: We're the only non-European partner here in the Caucasus with the EU-led monitoring mission. It's vital to peace between Armenia and Azerbaijan. We just came from a meeting on Ukraine, where we've been close partners in supporting not just Ukraine today, but once peace comes.
1: The Prime Minister's office says the trip will focus on Ukraine's defense and drumming up more trade and investment across the continent. Today is the day executives in the federal public service are expected to begin working on site in the office 5 days a week. The Treasury Board announced the rule changes for executives' remote work in February and said all other employees who've been working 3 days in office since September of 24 will have to be in office 4 days a week as of July 6th. Two federal watchdogs are set to release a series of audits today, including probes into federal workplace accessibility and funding arrangements for First Nations.
3: Auditor General Karen Hogan is expected to reveal findings of her investigation into whether Indigenous Services Canada effectively put in place its new fiscal relationship with First Nations, brought in under former Prime Minister Justin Trudeau. Hogan also expected to reveal whether her office found several federal organizations created an accessible workplace for public servants with disabilities. Meanwhile, the Commissioner of the Environment and Sustainable Development, Jerry DeMarco, is set to release several reports, including one that looks into whether departments ensured government assets can withstand climate change, and another looks at three federal agencies and whether they put in measures to monitor and combat avian flu. Tom Mitchell, the Canadian Press.
1: And a United Airlines flight landing at Newark yesterday afternoon struck a light pole on the New Jersey Turnpike. The plane, en route from Venice, Italy, was carrying about 200 passengers and crew. Officials say no one on board was hurt, but a truck driver was not as fortunate. Here's ABC's Hannah Batta.
4: It was just after 2 o'clock. The driver of this bakery truck singing while driving down the New Jersey Turnpike when something catches his eye at the passenger window. A United flight about to land at nearby Newark Airport was coming in low and hit a light pole. The pole then crashing into his truck. He was injured from the shattered glass, but is okay. The plane was also damaged before taxiing to the gate.
1: This is the Canadian Press. In sports, a tough loss for the Toronto Raptors and their fans. Jarrett Allen had 22 points and 19 rebounds to lead the Cleveland Cavaliers past the Toronto Raptors 114-102 to take the deciding Game 7 of their first round series. Raptors guard RJ Barrett of Mississauga, Ontario was proud of a lot.
5: How hard we play. Also, how hard we play one with having a lot of guys that literally had no playoff experience at all. Being down one starter, being down two starters.
1: Cleveland advances now to play the Detroit Pistons. In the NHL playoffs, Alex Newhook's goal midway through the third snapped a tie and lifted the Montreal Canadiens to a 2-1 victory in Game 7 of their first-round NHL playoff series against the Tampa Bay Lightning. The only Canadian team left in the playoffs, the Habs advanced to Round 2 to face the Buffalo Sabres starting Wednesday. From the Canadian Press, I'm Karen Rebo.
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0: Edmonton's perfect music mix, Mix 107.9. Did you know that your sense of smell can predict how long you'll live? I'm John Tesh with Intelligence for Your Life, and a University of Chicago study has now found a direct link between our ability to detect common smells and our longevity. For example, in a smell test, people who couldn't detect the scent of oranges or peppermint were 20% likelier to die within 5 years compared to people who could. The reason? Nose and sinus expert Dr. Jayant Pinto says our sense of smell is a reflection of our general health. So if our sense of smell is off, it means something in our body is probably off on a cellular level too. So pick up some oranges, take a whiff. If you have trouble detecting the scent, schedule a checkup to catch any potential health issues.
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0: 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So what features do we love and which ones are just too much? It's next.

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0: Edmonton's perfect music mix. Mix 107.9. Well, it looks like the latest car technology is driving a lot of people crazy. The Wall Street Journal says, since 2020, car makers have added a slew of new tech features. Some vehicles now come with infrared night vision, ambient lighting, massaging seats, and interior fam cams that show rear seat passengers. But a lot of car buyers say it's just too much. According to surveys of new car buyers, the number of people who have positive feelings about the car's controls fell to 56% last year. Some people can't even figure out how to open car doors anymore. In fact, the rate of new car owners reporting that their door handles were difficult to use is up 1,500% since 2020. And door handles used to be a problem-free experience. So which tech features do people like? Top marks go to wireless phone charging pads, heated seats, and rain-sensing wipers. I love those. The least liked features are passenger side screens and images projected on the windshield. Another thing car owners don't like, having to pay more when they get in a fender bender, because roughly 25% of all car repairs now involve a sensor recalibration at an average additional cost of about $600.
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0: All right, my friends, coming up, you may not have burnouts, you may have bore outs, and it could be why you're dragging through the workday. I'm going to tell you what to do about this bore out next.
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Of course, you've heard of burnout, chronic workplace stress that breaks your spirit over time. But now there's something else that might be happening to you at work. And this has been studied. It's called bore out, as in boring. Bore out is feeling detached and uninspired at work. And Wharton psychologist Adam Grant says this happens when people feel a lack of meaning at work. Big time. And a new Gallup survey backs this up. It found that the combination of a bad job market and rising cost of living has workers staying at jobs they don't like or have outgrown, and they feel more disconnected than ever. But quitting isn't the only solution for bore out. Casey Fleming is an organizational psychologist. She says people get bored at work when they do the same tasks day after day. You can also get bore out when your tasks don't align with the reasons you got into a profession in the first place. So talk to your boss about switching things up. You don't need a completely different job. You just need something new, like spending one day a week connecting with customers, for example, because any change that gives you a break from your normal routine will light up your brain, increase your energy, and that will beat the bore out.

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1: All right, from our dating and relationship files, and folks, you're going to want to weigh in on this either on our Facebook page or on my email, john@tesh.com. What's the most amount of money you can spend in your relationship that you can spend without checking in with the other? Ooh, you guys, have you yeah. made that agreement? A survey finds that that amount is, the average amount is $380.
2: That's high.
1: Now, interestingly, before the pandemic caused global inflation, the number was around $400.
2: I mean, everybody, everybody's pinching pennies, tightening the belt a little bit, but if you're going grocery shopping, then yeah, fine, $380. But for anything else, that seems really high to spend without talking.
1: Connie and I have this. We made this deal, and we actually wrote it down. A little mini contract that she produced recently. I blow through it. I'm not going to tell you what the number is, but I blow through it every time. Yeah, it's the same feeling I get when the Amazon packages arrive on the front
2: set up
1: porch.
2: Three different transactions of $379, $379, $379. And then you made it work. Oh, I didn't break the limit. I just did it three times.
1: So can you show me how to do that on Amazon? Is that the layaway plan? What is that?
2: You just put it in different cards.
1: Pay later?
2: You put in different cards.
1: Well, what if it's one thing that's $600?
2: They have a late pay.
1: They do?
2: Yeah, of course they have a layaway thing. Yeah. Everybody does now.
1: Would they even call it layaway? They did in the 60s.
2: No, it's buy now, pay later.
1: I can't afford it. Let me just give you a little bit now.
2: Rent to own.
1: That's all. Yeah, I used to do that with pianos all the time.
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Here's a longevity tip for you. Want to extend your life? Then keep some tree nuts on hand. Tree nuts are pretty much any nut but a peanut. So think almonds, cashews, macadamias, pecans, pistachios, and walnuts. Eating 1 ounce of tree nuts every day can slash your risk of metabolic syndrome. That is a cluster of conditions, including high blood pressure, cholesterol, blood sugar, and belly fat. In a study from Vanderbilt University, women, for example, who ate 1 ounce of tree nuts every day lowered their risk of metabolic syndrome by 67%. Huge number. It's because the nutrients in nuts make you feel full, reduce inflammation, and balance your blood sugar. And all of those things are key to preventing metabolic syndrome.

0: 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Wow, for my health and wellness files, there's some great news about the most common shingles vaccine. It can delay the onset of Alzheimer's, apparently. A study in the Nature Medicine Journal found that people who received the Shingrix vaccine had a lower risk of dementia. The scientists aren't exactly sure why, but they say it could be through reducing levels of the virus or by affecting some mechanism of the disease itself. The study was conducted by the University of Oxford. It included data from more than 200,000 people in the U.S. who had received the shots over the past decade. The researchers followed subjects for 6 years after they received shots, and the Shingrix shot delayed dementia. In fact, the outcome was as good as the new drugs that have been developed specifically for Alzheimer's.
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1: From the national newsroom of the Canadian Press, I'm Karen Rebo. Prime Minister Mark Carney has addressed the European Political Community Summit in Armenia this morning, saying countries must take on the world as it is and not through the lens of nostalgia. Canada is the first non-European country to attend. Carney told the gathering, Canada is at the summit because of the immense potential for partnerships with Europe.
2: It's my strong personal view that as the international order will be rebuilt, but it will be rebuilt out of Europe. And so I'm very appreciative of the symbolism of this invitation. Thank you.
1: The summit touches on strategic cooperation in politics, security, and infrastructure. Carney has announced his government will contribute $270 million to help Ukraine secure critical military capabilities in its defense against Russia's full-scale invasion. Ukrainian President Volodymyr Zelensky earlier said he was pleased Canada was taking part in these meetings.
3: Absolutely, I'm glad Mark Carney is with us, and it's time to turn our shared values with Canada into more joint opportunities for Canada and Europe.
1: Carney set to meet today with Zelensky, as well as the prime ministers of Italy and Spain. The U.S. said Monday it's ready to guide commercial ships through the Strait of Hormuz in a new effort to end the blockade wreaking havoc on the global economy. Today is the day the federal government executives are expected to start working in the office 5 days a week.
4: Treasury Board announced the change to remote work rules back in February. It said all other federal public service employees under its purview will have to be in the office 4 days a week as of July 6th. Most public servants were told to work remotely at the start of the COVID-19 pandemic in March 2020. Federal unions have been fighting the back-to-office directives. Jason White, The Canadian Press.
1: The Ontario Court of Appeal will hear Peter Nygaard's appeal of his 4 sexual assault convictions and 11-year prison sentence today. The 84-year-old former fashion mogul was convicted in 2023 after multiple women came forward with allegations dating from the 1980s until the mid-2000s. A group of Alberta separatists gathering signatures to trigger a referendum on pulling the province out of Confederation is set to hand in its petition sheets today. And it's a Star Wars holiday, kind of. May the 4th is considered a pseudo-holiday for fans because of its punny resemblance to the movie series' iconic line, "May the Force be with you." Fans at the recent Calgary Expo were happy to share their love of the franchise. Kel Sporing says her family passed down their interest to her.
5: My father is an incredible Star Wars guy. He took my mother to the opening of A New Hope, the very first Star Wars, as their first date. And Mom somehow still married him.
1: This is the Canadian Press. In sports, a tough loss for the Toronto Raptors and their fans. Jarrett Allen had 22 points and 19 rebounds to lead the Cleveland Cavaliers past the Toronto Raptors 114-102 to take the deciding Game 7 of their first-round series. Raptors guard RJ Barrett of Mississauga, Ontario, was proud of a lot.
6: How hard we played, also how hard we played, one, with having a lot of guys that literally had no playoff experience at all, being down one starter, being down two starters.
1: Cleveland advances now to play the Detroit Pistons. In the NHL playoffs, Alex Newhook's goal midway through the third snapped a tie and lifted the Montreal Canadiens to a 2-1 victory in Game 7 of their first-round NHL playoff series against the Tampa Bay Lightning. The only Canadian team left in the playoffs, the Habs advanced to Round 2 to face the Buffalo Sabres starting Wednesday. From the Canadian Press, I'm Karen Rebo.

0: 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Intelligence for Your Life, the John Tesh radio program. Time to show your hairdresser and manicurist some love, because they are bracing for a big drop in business, apparently. As prices rise and people worry about layoffs, Google searches for press-on nails are up 10%, and blonde to brunette hair up 17%. This means consumers are looking to pull back on non-essential spending, quote unquote. The Wall Street Journal saying people are also watching YouTube tutorials to learn how to sew, to dye their clothing, and restyle their clothing so their outfits look new without buying any new clothing. People are also tightening their belts by skipping meal delivery, choosing to buy grocery store meals instead.
1: Tell us what you think. 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
0: And coming up, you want to bulletproof your relationship? I'll tell you why psychologists say shared meaning might be the glue that holds happy couples together.

0: Mix 107.9. Here we go with the way couples can bulletproof their relationship. It's about creating shared meaning. That's the term psychologists use to describe the values, the dreams, and the goals that a couple has in common. So here we go with how to create shared meaning with your partner. First, talk about your legacy. Therapist Zach Brittle says talking about how we want to be remembered as good parents, creative thinkers, or caring people can help us find the right balance between, say, working overtime or spending time on meaningful hobbies. The next step in creating shared meaning, start your own rituals. Marriage expert Dr. John Gottman says, and we do this, Connie and I do, he says happy couples only average about 5 hours of togetherness a week, but they make those moments count by having little rituals like a morning prayer, which is what Connie and I do, or even something as small as Taco Tuesday night that reinforces their bond and makes them look forward to spending time together.
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0: 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I'll explain what your body might be trying to tell you next.
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Edmonton's perfect music mix, Mix 107.9. Hey, are you on track for a long life or are you aging much too quickly? A good way to gauge your health is to see if you're reaching certain milestones at the right age. For example, around age 35, crow's feet should start to appear. That's normal, according to dermatologist Dr. Neil Schultz. He says age lines form as our skin loses its elasticity. But if crow's feet are showing up before the age of 35, that means they're more likely to be from sun damage than aging. At age 45, pay attention to how far away you need to hold a book or your phone when you're reading. Ophthalmologist Dr. Dennis Levi says in middle age, the lenses in our eyes begin to lose elasticity, and too much screen time is going to make the problem worse. So talk to an eye doctor and try increasing the font size on your gadgets. A study found that for every 3-point increase in font size, reading tasks become 8% easier. And then after the age of 65, it is normal to experience some joint pain because the cartilage between our bones breaks down. But if you're having joint pain before your 60s, you're going to want to check your weight. Studies show we are 3 times more likely to have knee and hip pain if we're even a little overweight.

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0: 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Hey, Gib, check this out. According to a new study, we're speaking about 3,000 fewer words per day since 2005. Talking has slowly been replaced with texting and social media. What do you think about that?
1: I think it's true. I mean, I don't pick up the phone and call my friends anymore. I text them. Sometimes, and this really annoys my wife, if we're in the same room together and she's staring at her phone, I text her. Even if we're in the same room, I don't even say it out loud. I'll just text her to get her attention or to do something. And those are words that are being cut out of me actually saying it. And look, we talk for a living, and I still bet you that my total number of words is down from what it was before texting was popular.
0: Yeah, makes sense.
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Mix 107.9. So it seems like every day there's a new health gimmick going viral, and we report on a lot of them. The latest is called the 222 method for weight loss. Here's what it involves: drinking two big bottles of water a day, eating two servings each of fruits and vegetables, and then taking two walks a day. It comes from weight loss coach Jenna Rizzo, and she says if you do that every day for 3 weeks, you're going to notice a big difference. Your skin will be clearer, you'll have more energy, you'll sleep better, and you'll probably lose a few pounds. And guess what? She's not wrong. It turns out drinking more water and staying hydrated keeps you feeling full, so you're going to eat less. It also improves digestion. Eating more fruits and vegetables will definitely increase your energy and mood from the antioxidants. Plus, you'll be taking in more fiber that helps you sleep. The added fiber also improves your gut microbiome, which makes you more resilient to stress. Yeah, and here's one more. Walking, one of the best things you can do for your body. You know that. It reduces inflammation, curbs cravings, and improves circulation, which makes your skin healthier. So, we approve, a lot of people do, of this 222 method.

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1: So just because your grandma or grandpa died early in life doesn't mean you're predestined for a short lifespan. This is according to a new study of 400 million people. The study was conducted by the research company Calico Life Sciences with help from Ancestry.com, which provided the DNA information. What they found was longevity is not all that hereditary. Only about 7% of your longevity is down to what's in your DNA. The rest comes down to environmental and social factors. In fact, your lifespan may be more similar to your spouse's lifespan than to that of your siblings. And obviously, you and your spouse don't share any DNA. It's the result of a phenomenon called assortive mating. What assortive mating means is that we subconsciously seek out partners who are similar to ourselves, with similar lifestyles, eating habits, bank accounts, and education. And all of that influences how long we'll live. And that's why spouses are highly likely to live as long as each other. In fact, through every generation, people are much more likely to select mates with similar lifespans than random chance would predict. So when you vow till death do us part, you're probably going to part at about the same age, according to this study.
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1: From the national newsroom of the Canadian Press, I'm Karen Rebo. Prime Minister Mark Carney says his government will contribute $270 million to help Ukraine secure critical military capabilities in its defense against Russia's full-scale invasion. Carney made the announcement in Armenia this morning, where he addressed world leaders at the European Political Community Summit. He later explained the money will go towards purchasing items from a NATO list.
2: There are a series of packages that are made available. Canada has participated in a number of them. They're not divisible as package. You can't send part of a missile system. You have to send the whole thing. And with this money, we're going to be able to complete one of the packages with some Nordic partners, with Belgium and others. So the president was not surprising. President Zelensky was grateful.
1: Canada's total monetary support for Ukraine with today's commitment reaches to $25.8 billion. Canada is the first non-European country to attend that summit. The president of the European Parliament, Roberta Metsola, says in an increasingly unpredictable world, she was pleased Mark Carney was there.
3: We are here to discuss how to further integrate with our allies and partners around the world. I had a meeting with the Prime Minister yesterday, and I can tell you it was excellent, and where the future steps we can take in order to become closer with those who share our values and commitments to the fundamental principles of our society.
1: Carney was also invited to address the European Parliament. Today is the day executives in the Federal Public Service are expected to begin working on site in the office 5 days a week. The Treasury Board announced the rule changes for remote work in February and said all other employees who have been working 3 days in office in September of 24 will have to be in office 4 days a week as of July 6th. Two federal watchdogs will release a series of audits today. Auditor General Karen Hogan will reveal the findings of her investigations into whether Indigenous Services Canada effectively put into place its new fiscal relationship with First Nations, and whether several federal organizations created an accessible workplace for public servants with disabilities. The Commissioner of the Environment will also release some reports, including one that looks into whether three government departments effectively put in place measures to monitor and combat avian flu. It's almost time for fashion's biggest night in New York City. A-list stars and fashion artists will gather tonight at the Metropolitan Museum of Art for the annual Met Gala to benefit the Costume Institute. And it is a Star Wars holiday, kind of. May the 4th is considered a pseudo-holiday for fans because of its punny resemblance to the movie series' iconic line, "May the Force be with you." The first Star Wars film, A New Hope, premiered back in 1977. This is the Canadian Press. In sports, a tough loss for the Toronto Raptors and their fans. Jarrett Allen had 22 points and 19 rebounds to lead the Cleveland Cavaliers past the Toronto Raptors 114-102 to take the deciding Game 7 of their first-round series. Raptors guard RJ Barrett of Mississauga, Ontario, was proud of a lot.
4: How hard we played. Also, how hard we played, one, with having a lot of guys that literally had no playoff experience at all. Being down one starter, being down two starters.
1: Cleveland advances now to play the Detroit Pistons. In the NHL playoffs, Alex Newhook's goal midway through the third snapped a tie and lifted the Montreal Canadiens to a 2-1 victory in Game 7 of their first-round NHL playoff series against the Tampa Bay Lightning. The only Canadian team left in the playoffs, the Habs advanced to round two to face the Buffalo Sabres starting Wednesday. From the Canadian Press, I'm Karen Rebo.
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5: Good Monday morning to you. I'm Neil Morrison. Here's your Mix 107.9 weather. Sunny skies continue through the week and into next weekend. Today, mainly sunny. Winds picking up. High of 15. Normals for this time of year, highs of 16, lows of plus 4. Sunrise this morning was at 5:55 a.m. Sunset, 9:07 p.m. That'll give us 15 hours, 12 minutes of daylight.
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0: Good Monday morning to you. Hello again, and thanks for having me back. I'm Neil Morrison. I am not AI. Now that the Oilers are out, what are we going to talk about? Or better, who are we going to root for? The answer, obviously, is the Elks. Bandwagon starts to my left. Coming up this morning, what happens next? We'll talk about that in under 15 minutes.
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0: 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We are Edmonton's Perfect Music Mix. I'm Neil Morrison. All the emotions after the good guys eliminated last week to the hands of the Ducks of Anaheim. Anaheim will face Las Vegas in the next round. You heard what Connor, you heard what Leon, what they had to say. And now management have spoken. And pretty much to not one person's surprise, changes are a-coming. GM Stan announcing this past weekend that the team will, quote-unquote, not be the same group next year. Says that it's not a rebuild by any means. However, significant adjustments will be made. And the finger has pretty much been pointed at two aspects of the team. Of course, everyone and their grandmother know defense and goaltending are a serious issue for a team with a little cap space and a lot of free agents to either re-sign or cut loose. One has to believe the changes are a-coming fast and frequent. Leon is right. The time is now. While the NHL playoffs continue without the good guys, which is going to be very strange given the past two seasons, many already excited to see what kind of team this is going to look like come October. In the meantime, enjoy your summer and, go Elks.
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1: Now this update from the Canadian Press. Prime Minister Mark Carney says his government will contribute $270 million to help Ukraine secure critical military capabilities in its defense against Russia's full-scale invasion. Carney made the announcement in Armenia this morning, where he addressed world leaders at the European Political Community Summit. Today is the day executives in the federal public service are expected to begin working on site in the office 5 days a week. The Treasury Board announced the rule changes for remote work in February and said all other employees who've been working 3 days in office since September of 24 will have to be in office 4 days a week as of July the 6th. Two federal watchdogs will release a series of audits today, including probes into federal workplace accessibility and funding arrangements for First Nations. From the Canadian Press, I'm Karen Rebeau.
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2: It's Monday. I'm Neil Morrison, and you're you. Sunny skies continue through the week and into next weekend. Today, mainly sunny, winds picking up later at a high of 15 degrees. Normals for this time of year, highs of 16, lows of +4.

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0: Good morning. I'm Neil Morrison. Hey, the Teacher of the Month. We have a new Teacher of the Month for the month of April. Miss Beechcroft is our latest Teacher of the Month. We visited her in her grade 3 class at Lakeland Ridge School in Sherwood Park back on April 22nd. We want your favorite teacher to be the next Teacher of the Month. 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Nominate your favorite teacher as the Mix 107.9 Teacher of the Month. And like Ms. Beechcroft and her class of grade 3 students at Lakeland Ridge and Sherwood Park, we could be coming to see you next month. Enter right now at heartlandnews.ca.
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0: 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One thing that impressed me most on my first trip to Edmonton was the parks, the green spaces, especially around the North Saskatchewan River and the valley there. A large South Edmonton green space is about to get a major refresh, with construction set to kick off sometime in May. The Jan Reimer Park is located in the West End, just south of the Fort Edmonton footbridge and next to the Edmonton Country Club. The 193-acre park has a mixture of formal and informal trails with wide stretches of natural vegetation. Good news is it'll remain open during construction with minimal disruption to park visitors. Keep that in mind, though. Starting in May, Jan Reimer Park is under construction for the good of both humans and nature. And that's my David Suzuki comment of the day.
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1: From the national newsroom of the Canadian Press, I'm Karen Rebo. Prime Minister Mark Carney says his government will contribute $270 million to help Ukraine secure critical military capabilities in its defense against Russia's full-scale invasion. Carney made the announcement in Armenia this morning, where he addressed world leaders at the European Political Community Summit. He later explained the money will go towards purchasing items from a NATO list.
2: There are a series of packages that are made available. Canada has participated in a number of them. They're not divisible as packages. You can't send part of a missile system. You have to send the whole thing. And with this money, we're going to be able to complete one of the packages with some Nordic partners, with Belgium and others. So the president was not surprised, and President Zelensky was grateful.
1: Canada's total monetary support for Ukraine with today's commitment reaches to $25.8 billion. Canada is the first non-European country to attend that summit. The president of the European Parliament, Roberta Metsola, says in an increasingly unpredictable world, she was pleased Mark Carney was there.
3: We are here to discuss how to further integrate with our allies and partners around the world. I had a meeting with the Prime Minister yesterday, and I can tell you it was excellent, and where the future steps we can take in order to become closer with those who share our values and commitments to the fundamental principles of our society.
1: Carney was also invited to address the European Parliament. Today is the day executives in the Federal Public Service are expected to begin working on site in the office 5 days a week. The Treasury Board announced the rule changes for remote work in February and said all other employees who have been working 3 days in office in September of 24 will have to be in office 4 days a week as of July 6th. Two federal watchdogs will release a series of audits today. Auditor General Karen Hogan will reveal the findings of her investigations into whether Indigenous Services Canada effectively put into place its new fiscal relationship with First Nations, and whether several federal organizations created an accessible workplace for public servants with disabilities. And a commissioner of the environment will also release some reports, including one that looks into whether three government departments effectively put in place measures to monitor and combat avian flu. It's almost time for fashion's biggest night in New York City. A-list stars and fashion artists will gather tonight at the Metropolitan Museum of Art for the annual Met Gala to benefit the Costume Institute. And it is a Star Wars holiday, kind of. May the 4th is considered a pseudo-holiday for fans because of its punny resemblance to the movie series' iconic line, "May the Force be with you." The first Star Wars film, A New Hope, premiered back in 1977. This is the Canadian Press. In sports, a tough loss for the Toronto Raptors and their fans. Jarrett Allen had 22 points and 19 rebounds to lead the Cleveland Cavaliers past the Toronto Raptors 114-102 to take the deciding Game 7 of their first-round series. Raptors guard RJ Barrett of Mississauga, Ontario, was proud of a lot.
4: How hard we play. Also, how hard we play, one, with having a lot of guys that literally had no playoff experience at all. Being down one starter, being down two starters.
1: Cleveland advances now to play the Detroit Pistons. In the NHL playoffs, Alex Newhook's goal midway through the third snapped a tie and lifted the Montreal Canadiens to a 2-1 victory in Game 7 of their first-round NHL playoff series against the Tampa Bay Lightning. The only Canadian team left in the playoffs, the Habs advanced to Round 2 to face the Buffalo Sabres starting Wednesday. From the Canadian Press, I'm Karen Rebo.
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5: Good Monday morning. I'm Neil Morrison. Sunny skies will continue throughout the week and into next weekend, as a matter of fact. Today, mainly sunny. Winds picking up later, a high of 15 degrees. Sunrise this morning was at 5:55 a.m. Sunset at 9:07 p.m. That'll give us 15 hours, 12 minutes of daylight.
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0: 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This is Edmonton's Perfect Music Mix, Mix 107.9. I came across an article about what it's like to be an American tourist these days. And you know what? It pretty much seems to be the exact same as it always was to be an American tourist, although the target sign may be a little larger than it once was. And because of that, many Americans are choosing to stay local this summer as well. One couple from Georgia had planned a trip to Korea, but chose another part of the United States instead due to, quote-unquote, everything that's been in the press. The female of the couple doesn't believe she and her husband, who are both 56, would be unsafe in Seoul, Korea. She just believes, quote-unquote, there's just too much going on with the political climate that makes her uncomfortable. I'm not sure. I'm just anxious, and I'm rarely anxious, she said. And they are not alone, apparently. A survey in April by Global Rescue found that 72% of the 11,000 respondents, the majority whom are based in Canada and the United States, believe Americans will be perceived more negatively abroad in 2025 due to recent international policy proposals. Apparently, most Americans travel also say whenever they admit they are indeed from the United States, the conversation ultimately turns to Mr. Trump and his administration, to which they simply tear a page out of the Canadian handbook and just reply, sorry.
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0: view that the international order will be rebuilt and that it will be rebuilt out of Europe. He made the comments this morning in Armenia, where he is attending the European Political Community Summit. More Canadians plan to save or invest their tax refund this year. A new TD survey shows 47% of respondents plan to save their tax refund, up from 29% last year. That number is led by the Gen Z cohort. The United States says it is ready to guide commercial ships through the Strait of Hormuz in a new effort to end the blockade, wreaking havoc on the global economy. Finance Minister François-Philippe Champagne will be in Winnipeg today, where he will in part tour the city's Canadian Forces base to tout Ottawa's defense investments. And Loblaw has signed a partnership deal with a Canadian artificial intelligence company. From the Canadian Press, I'm Naira Ahmed.
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2: Good Monday morning to you. I'm Neil Morrison. Here's your Mix 107.9 weather. Sunny skies continue through the week and into next weekend. Today, mainly sunny. Winds picking up. High of 15. Normals for this time of year, highs of 16, lows of plus 4. Sunrise this morning was at 5:55 a.m. Sunset, 9:07 p.m. That'll give us 15 hours, 12 minutes of daylight.
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0: 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I am Neil Morrison, looking for something to do. It's the third annual Jabulani Arts Festival, hosted at the Roxy Theater. This four-day festival brings together African, Caribbean, and Black artists in a showcase of music, visual arts, dance, poetry, storytelling, and interactive theater. On now until Wednesday at the Roxy Theater, 10708 124th Street, Edmonton. Tickets are on sale now online.
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2: 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Show downtown what it's all about. Something kinda like we used to do. 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As beautiful as when we first met. Oh,

0: 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You're listening to Mix 107.9. If you're flying, you put a lot of trust in someone else's hand. A number of people, when you think about it, from the person who tells you what gate to go to the people flying you to your destination, to the guys and girls who load and unload your baggage safely, and hopefully at the correct destination. With that said, a number of passengers on a flight from Cancun to Halifax noticed all the same thing. The suitcases they had checked in didn't come out the way they went in, if that makes sense. Nothing major, but pretty creepy knowing someone you don't know has rummaged through your personal items. A professor of aviation at McGill University advises passengers to keep a list of items they packed, complete with photos and receipts if possible. He said this because some airlines will reimburse items if there are paper trails of their value. Meanwhile, the radio guy from Humber College says, do yourself a favor. Lock all suitcases with some sort of locking device. Put an air tag in your case and report anything suspicious to the airline you fly with. In many cases, apparently, flights from Mexico, the Caribbean, and parts of Europe aren't too great at hiring practices. Kind of like radio stations here in Canada.
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1: From the national newsroom of the Canadian Press, I'm Karen Rebo. Prime Minister Mark Carney says his government will contribute $270 million to help Ukraine secure critical military capabilities in its defense against Russia's full-scale invasion. Carney made the announcement in Armenia this morning, where he addressed world leaders at the European Political Community Summit. He later explained the money will go towards purchasing items from a NATO list.
2: There are a series of packages that are made available. Canada has participated in a number of them. They're not divisible as packages. You can't send part of a missile system. You have to send the whole thing. And with this money, we're going to be able to complete one of the packages with some Nordic partners, with Belgium and others. So the president was not surprising. President Zelensky was grateful.
1: Canada's total monetary support for Ukraine with today's commitment reaches to $25.8 billion. Canada is the first non-European country to attend that summit. The president of the European Parliament, Roberta Metsola, says in an increasingly unpredictable world, she was pleased Mark Carney was there.
3: We are here to discuss how to further integrate with our allies and partners around the world. I had a meeting with the Prime Minister yesterday, and I can tell you it was excellent, and where the future steps we can take in order to become closer with those who share our values and commitments to the fundamental principles of our society.
1: Carney was also invited to address the European Parliament. Today is the day executives in the Federal Public Service are expected to begin working on site in the office 5 days a week. The Treasury Board announced the rule changes for remote work in February and said all other employees who have been working 3 days in office in September of 24 will have to be in office 4 days a week as of July 6th. Two federal watchdogs will release a series of audits today. Auditor General Karen Hogan will reveal the findings of her investigations into whether Indigenous Services Canada effectively put into place its new fiscal relationship with First Nations, and whether several federal organizations created an accessible workplace for public servants with disabilities. A commissioner of the environment will also release some reports, including one that looks into whether three government departments effectively put in place measures to monitor and combat avian flu. It's almost time for fashion's biggest night in New York City. A-list stars and fashion artists will gather tonight at the Metropolitan Museum of Art for the annual Met Gala to benefit the Costume Institute. And it is a Star Wars holiday, kind of. May the 4th is considered a pseudo-holiday for fans because of its punny resemblance to the movie series' iconic line, "May the Force be with you." The first Star Wars film, A New Hope, premiered back in 1977. This is the Canadian Press. In sports, a tough loss for the Toronto Raptors and their fans. Jarrett Allen had 22 points and 19 rebounds to lead the Cleveland Cavaliers past the Toronto Raptors 114-102 to take the deciding Game 7 of their first-round series. Raptors guard RJ Barrett of Mississauga, Ontario, was proud of a lot.
4: How hard we play. Also, how hard we play, one, with having a lot of guys that literally had no playoff experience at all. Being down one starter, being down two starters.
1: Cleveland advances now to play the Detroit Pistons. In the NHL playoffs, Alex Newhook's goal midway through the third snapped a tie and lifted the Montreal Canadiens to a 2-1 victory in Game 7 of their first-round NHL playoff series against the Tampa Bay Lightning. The only Canadian team left in the playoffs, the Habs advanced to Round 2 to face the Buffalo Sabres starting Wednesday. From the Canadian Press, I'm Karen Rebo.
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5: It's Monday. I'm Neil Morrison, and you're you. Sunny skies continue through the week and into next weekend. Today, mainly sunny, winds picking up later at a high of 15 degrees. Normals for this time of year, highs of 16, lows of plus 4.
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0: Good morning, it's Neil Morrison. You're listening to Fort Saskatchewan's Perfect Music Mix, Mix 107.9. Hey, some good news from the tax people. I know, me neither. CRA announcing all Canadians will receive a one-time groceries benefit payment on June 5th. This is all part of something called the Canada Groceries and Essentials Benefit, which is set to replace the existing GST-HST credit. 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With the new Canada Groceries and Essentials benefit, that same family will now receive up to $1,890 this year and about $1,400 a year for each of the next 4 years. Expect the money to be in the bank no later than June 6th. 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
1: Now this update from the Canadian Press. Prime Minister Mark Carney says it is his strong personal view that the international order will be rebuilt and that it will be rebuilt out of Europe. He made the comments this morning in Armenia, where he is attending the European Political Community Summit. More Canadians plan to save or invest their tax refund this year. A new TD survey shows 47% of respondents plan to save their tax refund, up from 29% last year. That number is led by the Gen Z cohort. The United States says it is ready to guide commercial ships through the Strait of Hormuz in a new effort to end the blockade, wreaking havoc on the global economy. Finance Minister François-Philippe Champagne will be in Winnipeg today, where he will in part tour the city's Canadian Forces base to tout Ottawa's defense investments. And Loblaw has signed a partnership deal with a Canadian artificial intelligence company. From the Canadian Press, I'm Naira Ahmed.
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2: Good Monday morning. I'm Neil Morrison. Sunny skies will continue throughout the week and into next weekend, as a matter of fact. Today, mainly sunny. Winds picking up later, a high of 15 degrees. Sunrise this morning was at 5:55 a.m. Sunset at 9:07 p.m. That'll give us 15 hours, 12 minutes of daylight.
3: When I need variety, this is where I go.

0: It's Neil Morrison. Looking for something to do? This week in Fort Saskatchewan, it's Mental Health Week. Now until Sunday. According to Heartland News, the week encourages mental well-being and helps individuals take steps to improve long-term mental health. During the week, drop-in fitness sessions will be free at Harbor Pool and the Dow Centennial Center. 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And for full information, head on over to heartlandnews.ca.
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0: Hey, Edmonton, do you want to go faster? It's Neil Morris, and this is Edmonton's Perfect Music Mix, Mix 107.9. The province testing out a higher speed limit on a stretch of highway just outside of the city. Drivers traveling along a 22-kilometer portion of Highway 2, starting south of Leduc, will see speed limit signs of 120 kilometers an hour. And you know what that means. Passengers asking you time and time again what it said on that sign on the side of the road south of Leduc. Was that really Ezra Levant? It'll be the fastest posted speed limit in Alberta and tied with the Coquihalla Highway in British Columbia for the fastest in the country. Seems to work there until it snows, and then it's a snow show. Not the word I'm thinking, but, you know, family show. UCP will study the data and decide whether or not 120 kilometers will be posted on any other highways in the province. And as we know, if you post 120, everyone's driving 140, 150, 160. The Minister of Transportation says the province will monitor collision numbers, but he says many drivers travel at a higher speed already. See? So he's not expecting an uptick in crashes. Up the speed limit? Impossible.
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1: Now this update from the Canadian Press. The federal government is announcing $1.5 billion in tariff relief in response to the United States widening its tariff criteria last month. It includes the creation of a new $1 billion program under the Business Development Bank of Canada to bolster the manufacturing sector and a $500 million top-up to the Regional Tariff Response Fund. Canada's total monetary support for Ukraine now amounts to $25.8 billion. The updated total comes after Prime Minister Mark Carney announced another $270 million to help Ukraine secure critical military capabilities. For many young Canadians, investing has been as simple as opening a tax-free savings account and learning as they go. Senior Vice President of Everyday Banking at TD Bank, Aaron Clark, says that's helping them build confidence and long-term financial stability. And federal public service executives are now expected to work on-site in office 5 days a week. From the Canadian Press, I'm Naira Ahmed.
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2: Good Monday morning to you. I'm Neil Morrison. Here's your Mix 107.9 weather. Sunny skies continue through the week and into next weekend. Today, mainly sunny. Winds picking up. High of 15. Normals for this time of year, highs of 16, lows of plus 4. Sunrise this morning was at 5:55 a.m. Sunset, 9:07 p.m. That'll give us 15 hours, 12 minutes of daylight.
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This is Fort Saskatchewan's Perfect Music Mix, Mix 107.9. It's Neil with you till 10 o'clock when John Tesh is in. Mike Devine at 3, John Tesh back at 7. Coming up, 3 final facts. Can you still get a Tic Tac somewhere? If so, some information you need to know. Also, While My Guitar Gently Weeps. How did George Harrison come up with that title? And if you watched That 70s Show, did you know it also is a ripoff of a British TV show? We'll tell you what show during 3 final facts before 10. Also, we'll close the door on a season that was slightly disappointing. Sunny skies continue through the week and into next weekend, mainly sunny today. Winds picking up as the day progresses. We're going up to a high of 15 degrees.

0: This is Mix 107.9. We are Edmonton's Perfect Music Mix. I'm Neil Morrison. All the emotions after the Good Guys eliminated last week to the hands of the Ducks of Anaheim. Anaheim will face Las Vegas in the next round. You heard what Connor, you heard what Leon, what they had to say, and now management have spoken, and pretty much to not one person's surprise, changes are a-coming. GM Stan announcing this past weekend that the team will, quote-unquote, not be the same group next year. Says that it's not a rebuild by any means, however, significant adjustments will be made. And the finger has pretty much been pointed at two aspects of the team. Of course, everyone and their grandmother know defense and goaltending are a serious issue for a team with a little cap space and a lot of free agents to either re-sign or cut loose. One has to believe the changes are a-coming fast and frequent. Leon is right. The time is now. While the NHL playoffs continue without the Good Guys, which is going to be very strange given the past two seasons, many already excited to see what kind of team this is going to look like come October. In the meantime, enjoy your summer and, go Elks.
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0: 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You know, we all dream of winning that lottery one day. A couple from Sturgeon County recently won the Daily Grand and chose to take the one-time $500,000 check. Not bad. For our guy back east, he's dreaming of winning it for a third time. Horseshoe, you know where. 60-year-old guy from Ontario. Yeah, I know. Like many of us, has been playing the lottery for decades. And he finally got lucky, won his first major prize 7 years ago. He managed to win the jackpot for the first time in 2019 when he won $241,066. Did I say that right? Rather than tap out and say, that's it, he continued to play. Good call, because the guy won again. The March 28th draw, he plays and wins another $737,000, $505.80. I'm not sure about you, but I'm happy for the guy. But I also hate him at the same time. Actually, find it hard to hate a guy when he says, while picking up his latest prize money, he said, it feels absolutely incredible. I'm overwhelmed with gratitude. How can you hate a guy when he says that? Now we just want to say to the guy, that you, uncle?
1: 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The one after another negative pregnancy test. It's heavy. 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
4: It's Monday. I'm Neil Morrison, and you're you. Sunny skies continue through the week and into next weekend. Today, mainly sunny, winds picking up later, and a high of 15 degrees. Normals for this time of year, highs of 16, lows of +4.
5: Love variety like this.

0: Hey, it's Neil Morrison. Neil@kennermedia.ca, should you wish to reach out anytime. Time now for three final facts. Number one, the British version of that 70s show was called Days Like These. It was word for word identical, but only ran for 6 episodes. Meanwhile, over here, that 70s show ran for over 200 episodes. Our version of The Office ran for 201 episodes. The British version only had 14. Number two, George Harrison decided to write a song in 1968 based on the first words he saw when he opened a random book on his parents' bookshelf. The words he saw were, "Gently weeps." So he wrote, "While my guitar gently weeps." And number three, Tic Tacs are almost pure sugar, but since each one has less than 0.5 grams, they're legally allowed to round down and say they're sugar-free.
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1: Now this update from the Canadian Press. More tariff relief is coming for Canadians. The federal government has announced the new $1 billion program under the Business Development Bank of Canada to bolster the manufacturing sector. The program is meant to shore up factories hit by U.S. tariffs, affecting exports of products containing steel, aluminum, and copper. Canada's heavy equipment manufacturers will likely see uneven growth this year. A new report for the Association of Equipment Manufacturers says the construction sector is being hit by a housing slowdown, while a push for mining projects could increase demand. The federal Green Party is looking to correct an administrator error in New Brunswick. The Greens have confirmed to the Canadian Press a Fredericton Area Association was deregistered, and it is now working to regain its registered status for the Key Riding Association. And the tail end of a powerful low-pressure system is still lingering over the Maritimes, bringing strong winds. From the Canadian Press, I'm Naira Ahmed.
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2: Good Monday morning. I'm Neil Morrison. Sunny skies will continue throughout the week and into next weekend, as a matter of fact. Today, mainly sunny. Winds picking up later, a high of 15 degrees. Sunrise this morning was at 5:55 a.m. Sunset at 9:07 p.m. That'll give us 15 hours, 12 minutes of daylight.
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0: 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Intelligence for Your Life, the John Tesh radio program. Time to show your hairdresser and manicurist some love, because they are bracing for a big drop in business, apparently. As prices rise and people worry about layoffs, Google searches for press-on nails are up 10%, and blonde to brunette hair up 17%. This means consumers are looking to pull back on non-essential spending, quote unquote. The Wall Street Journal saying people are also watching YouTube tutorials to learn how to sew, to dye their clothing, and restyle their clothing so their outfits look new without buying any new clothing. People are also tightening their belts by skipping meal delivery, choosing to buy grocery store meals instead.
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0: And coming up, you want to bulletproof your relationship? I'll tell you why psychologists say shared meaning might be the glue that holds happy couples together. His time.

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1: 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Here we go with the way couples can bulletproof their relationship. It's about creating shared meaning. That's the term psychologists use to describe the values, the dreams, and the goals that a couple has in common. So here we go with how to create shared meaning with your partner. First, talk about your legacy. Therapist Zach Brittle says talking about how we want to be remembered as good parents, creative thinkers, or caring people can help us find the right balance between, say, working overtime or spending time on meaningful hobbies. The next step in creating shared meaning, start your own rituals. Marriage expert Dr. John Gottman says, and we do this, Connie and I do, he says happy couples only average about 5 hours of togetherness a week, but they make those moments count by having little rituals like a morning prayer, which is what Connie and I do, or even something as small as Taco Tuesday night that reinforces their bond and makes them look forward to spending time together.
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Mix 107.9. Hey, are you on track for a long life, or are you aging much too quickly? A good way to gauge your health is to see if you're reaching certain milestones at the right age. For example, around age 35, crow's feet should start to appear. That's normal, according to dermatologist Dr. Neil Schultz. He says age lines form as our skin loses its elasticity. But if crow's feet are showing up before the age of 35, that means they're more likely to be from sun damage than aging. At age 45, pay attention to how far away you need to hold a book or your phone when you're reading. Ophthalmologist Dr. Dennis Levi says, in middle age, the lenses in our eyes begin to lose elasticity, and too much screen time is going to make the problem worse. So talk to an eye doctor and try increasing the font size on your gadgets. A study found that for every 3-point increase in font size, reading tasks become 8% easier. And then after the age of 65, it is normal to experience some joint pain because the cartilage between our bones breaks down. But if you're having joint pain before your 60s, you're going to want to check your weight. Studies show we are 3 times more likely to have knee and hip pain if we're even a little overweight.

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1: I was distracted and in traffic. I didn't feel it when the earthquake happened, but it really got me thinking. Were you out drinking? Were you in the living room chilling, watching television? It's been a year now. Think I figured out how to let you go and let communication die out. I know, you know, we know you weren't down for forever and it's fine. I know, you know, we know we weren't meant for each other and it's fine. But if the world was ending, you'd come over, right? You'd come over and you'd stay the night. Would you love me for the hell of it? All our fears would be irrelevant. If the world was ending, you'd come over, right? The sky'd be falling and I'd hold you tight. And there wouldn't be a reason why we would even have to say goodbye. If the world was ending, you'd come over, right? Right? If the world was ending, you'd come over, right? Right?

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2: Hey, Gib, check this out. According to a new study, we're speaking about 3,000 fewer words per day since 2005. Talking has slowly been replaced with texting and social media. What do you think about that?
3: I think it's true. I mean, I don't pick up the phone and call my friends anymore. I text them. Sometimes, and this really annoys my wife, if we're in the same room together and she's staring at her phone, I text her. Even if we're in the same room, I don't even say it out loud. I'll just text her to get her attention or to just, and that, those are words that are being cut out of me actually saying it. And look, we talk for a living and I still bet you that my total number of words is down from what it was before texting was popular.
2: Yeah. Makes sense.
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Edmonton's perfect music mix, Mix 107.9. So it seems like every day there's a new health gimmick going viral, and we report on a lot of them. The latest is called the 222 method for weight loss. Here's what it involves: drinking two big bottles of water a day, eating two servings each of fruits and vegetables, and then taking two walks a day. It comes from weight loss coach Jenna Rizzo, and she says if you do that every day for 3 weeks, you're going to notice a big difference. Your skin will be clear, you'll have more energy, you'll sleep better, and you'll probably lose a few pounds. And guess what? She's not wrong. It turns out drinking more water and staying hydrated keeps you feeling full, so you're going to eat less. It also improves digestion. Eating more fruits and vegetables will definitely increase your energy and mood from the antioxidants. Plus, you'll be taking in more fiber that helps you sleep. The added fiber also improves your gut microbiome, which makes you more resilient to stress. Yeah, and here's one more. Walking, one of the best things you can do for your body. You know that. It reduces inflammation, curbs cravings, and improves circulation, which makes your skin healthier. So, we approve, a lot of people do, of this 222 method.

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2: So just because your grandma or grandpa died early in life doesn't mean you're predestined for a short lifespan. This is according to a new study of 400 million people. The study was conducted by the research company Calico Life Sciences with help from Ancestry.com, which provided the DNA information. What they found was longevity is not all that hereditary. Only about 7% of your longevity is down to what's in your DNA. The rest comes down to environmental and social factors. In fact, your lifespan may be more similar to your spouse's lifespan than to that of your siblings. And obviously, you and your spouse don't share any DNA. It's the result of a phenomenon called assortive mating. What assortive mating means is that we subconsciously seek out partners who are similar to ourselves, with similar lifestyles, eating habits, bank accounts, and education. And all of that influences how long we'll live. And that's why spouses are highly likely to live as long as each other. In fact, through every generation, people are much more likely to select mates with similar lifespans than random chance would predict. So when you vow till death do us part, you're probably going to part at about the same age, according to this study.
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1: Now this update from the Canadian Press. More tariff relief is coming for Canadians. The federal government has announced the new $1 billion program under the Business Development Bank of Canada to bolster the manufacturing sector. The program is meant to shore up factories hit by U.S. tariffs, affecting exports of products containing steel, aluminum, and copper. Canada's heavy equipment manufacturers will likely see uneven growth this year. A new report for the Association of Equipment Manufacturers says the construction sector is being hit by a housing slowdown, while a push for mining projects could increase demand. The Federal Green Party is looking to correct an administrator error in New Brunswick. The Greens have confirmed to the Canadian Press a Fredericton Area Association was deregistered and it is now working to regain its registered status for the Key Riding Association. And the tail end of a powerful low-pressure system is still lingering over the Maritimes, bringing strong winds. From the Canadian Press, I'm Naira Ahmed.
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2: Good Monday morning to you. I'm Neil Morrison. Here's your Mix 107.9 weather. Sunny skies continue through the week and into next weekend. Today, mainly sunny. Winds picking up. High of 15. Normals for this time of year, highs of 16, lows of plus 4. Sunrise this morning was at 5:55 a.m. Sunset, 9:07 p.m. That'll give us 15 hours, 12 minutes of daylight.

0: 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And we know that more men than ever before are getting cosmetic procedures done to look better and more youthful. We've seen the stats. But now there's a group of men getting Botox that you might not expect. Outdoor laborers, guys who work in construction, landscaping, roofing, painting, or work on utility lines. Working outside, of course, tough on the skin. And so a growing number of outdoor workers are going to dermatologists and cosmetic surgeons to get so-called finance face. This is the term for the smooth, even toned skin of men who work indoors, like in finance and banking. But now, outdoor laborers going in for treatments.
1: 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It's free, you know.
0: Coming up, did you know we're spending nearly half of our free time alone these days? But coming up, I'll explain why psychologists say that might actually make us happier, calmer, and more creative.

0: Mix 107.9. The latest statistics are telling us that people are spending more time alone than ever before now. Over the last 16 years, the amount of free time people spent alone increased from 43% to nearly 49%. But not all alone time is bad, apparently. Psychology professor Virginia Thomas from Middlebury College says, for some people, the shift toward alone time represents a desire for what researchers call positive solitude. I actually love this. Positive solitude, which is associated with greater well-thinking, not loneliness. And research shows being alone has three major benefits. According to the Journal of Personality and Social Psychology, just 15 minutes of solitude can significantly reduce anxiety and increase feelings of calmness. Alone time can also lead to a stronger sense of self. Listen to this. A study in Scientific Reports found that people who chose to spend more time alone felt more in control of their lives. And one more benefit from being alone, it does inspire creativity. I agree. It gives people the mental space needed to generate innovative ideas.
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0: And coming up, do you know somebody who's always complaining? Well, there's a simple way to shift the conversation, and it can even rewire their mindset. I'll tell you how to do this next.
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0: 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Question for you. Do you have a complainer in your life, whether they're complaining about their job or the weather? It's always something. But just by shifting what you say, you can direct them away from negativity and you'll both feel a whole lot better. So clinical psychologist Dr. Alexandra Solomon says chronic complaining can actually be a holdover from childhood. Many times people who had to fight to get attention grow up to be complainers. It's like the old adage about the squeaky wheel gets the grease. And typically, it's really hard to get a complainer to stop complaining. If you point out the good things in their life, they'll dismiss them. Because research shows when people complain, the logical part of their brain gets shoved to the back burner, and that allows their emotions to take over. So Dr. Solomon says, try this. Say, I'd love to hear about something great in your life. Tell me about something that's really lighting you up right now. That forces them to do some reflection and focus on positivity. And when a complainer has to articulate something positive, they are much more likely to internalize it. And that can lead to genuine optimism.
1: Let's go, girls.

0: 1079, Edmonton's perfect music mix. I've been seeing a lot of billboards around lately when I've been driving saying that sedative dentistry, right? People who are scared to go to the dentist.
1: Yeah.
0: And it turns out in a recent survey, they found out that men are the most scared to go to the dentist. 49% of dentists said men were more anxious at dental appointments, while only 15% said women were. Boys, as far as kids, boys are no more afraid than girls, generally speaking. But as they get older, the fear gender gap widens. By the time patients hit their 40s, there are 4 dental phobic men for every 1 anxious woman.
1: I think women are, we ask a lot of women in our society about to be in uncomfortable, powerless situations. So they are better at handling it.
0: They're like Navy SEALs.
1: Yeah, exactly.
0: We're like recruits.
1: Yeah, we're barely recruits. Oh, you have to sit there uncomfortably. I can't do anything while sharp objects are going into my gums, and I have
0: plus, we don't take care of our teeth. Well, you do. I don't know.
1: Well, but the point being, that's why more men are afraid, is we're not practiced at being uncomfortable the way that so many women are.
0: Yeah, and not for nothing. Everybody in England's uncomfortable.
1: It's a whole...
0: What is the thing about every kid says everybody in England has bad teeth? Is it true?
1: I think it's the tea. I don't know. I mean,
0: or the Guinness. It could be the Guinness.
1: But Guinness too. Has vitamins.
0: Yeah, right there. They're trying to, you fell for that too? Nice job. Okay. Yeah, I'm using that too. All right, bye.
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1: 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Get ready for another episode of Rapid Fire Intelligence. John Tesh with you. First of all, a survey has found that 25% of people shop online while they're in a store. Yeah, I've done this. Next, studies show wearing lavender or having a lavender air freshener is going to make people trust you. How about one more? The number one food Americans order through DoorDash. What do you think it is? It's chicken fingers and French fries. This is intelligence for your life.

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1: So we've talked about this before on the program, but we've been getting so many responses. I wanted to go over it again, especially on our Facebook page. It's about the fact that a lot of us take glucosamine, right, to protect our joints. But for those of you who are taking glucosamine, remember to look in the mirror a little more closely because your skin probably looks amazing. A study in the Journal of Dermatologic Treatment showed a 34% reduction in visible wrinkles and fine lines in people who took one of these glucosamine supplements. And the Journal of Cosmetic Dermatology says glucosamine can also help wounds heal faster, improve skin hydration, and decrease wrinkles when taken as a supplement. So what gives it these potent skin powers? Well, glucosamine is a building block of hyaluronic acid, which hydrates the skin and plumps it up. You've probably seen skin serums with that ingredient. Well, these studies show that ingesting glucosamine can have the same effect, if not better. It's good for our joints because it lubricates them, helps them retain water, and promotes collagen. And it can have the same effect on your face. The experts say, talk to your doctor about taking a supplement. The recommended dose is 1,500 milligrams a day, and you could see a 34% reduction in lines and wrinkles within 5 weeks.
2: Intelligence for your life.
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2: Now this update from the Canadian Press. Prime Minister Mark Carney has announced an additional $1.5 billion in tariff relief for Canadians. The additional funds come in response to the United States widening its tariff criteria last month. Ontario special constables could soon have the power to arrest people using drugs on some public transit systems. The regulatory change will be part of a package of upcoming legislative measures. The stepfather of two missing Nova Scotia children has had his unrelated assault case court date changed. Daniel Martel is charged with assault, sexual assault, and unlawful confinement involving an adult victim who cannot be identified. Five reports have been issued by Environment Commissioner Jerry DeMarco and Auditor General Karen Hogan today. One found that federal efforts to map parts of the country facing the highest risk of flooding are not on track to be finished by the 2028 target date. From the Canadian Press, I'm Naira Ahmed.

0: 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Welcome back to the John Tesh Radio Show, Intelligence for Your Life. And if you need some increased energy, and don't we all, slice up some red bell peppers. According to Arizona State University, red peppers are Mother Nature's number one source of vitamin C. That's a key nutrient that heals and strengthens the adrenal gland and produces a steady stream of energizing adrenaline and noradrenaline. Just add a half a cup of red bell peppers to your daily diet, and you should feel noticeably more energetic with improved stamina in as little as 4 days.
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0: Mix 107.9, Edmonton's perfect music mix. All right, here we go with a one-minute habit from behavioral scientist Daniel Pink. Love his stuff. He says to do this before bed, it will help you sleep better, think more clearly, and be more intentional about how you're living each day. Pink says to write one line for each of these prompts. A thought about your day, a great sentence you read or heard, and a question that you want to ponder. That small ritual does three things. First, it sends a signal that the day is winding down, so your brain will shift from work mode to rest mode, making it easier to relax and fall asleep. Next, it gives you a moment to reflect, and in your sleep, you might come up with the answer to the question you're pondering. And people who take time to reflect on their lives are, by the way, more satisfied. And third, by writing it all down, you're building your own archive. Doing that at least 300 nights a year means you'll compile 1,500 insights, lessons, and ideas. Daniel Pink calls it your own personal library of wisdom. So grab a notebook, write down those three things before bed. It's a thought about your day, a great sentence you read or heard. You might have to look it up because you don't have one right then. A thought about your day, a great sentence you read or heard, and then a question that you want to ponder.
1: Tell us what you think. 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

Mix 107.9. Well, first came helicopter parents hovering over their kids, ready to swoop in and fix any of their problems. Then came lawnmower parents. They don't just hover, they go out in front mowing down any obstacles in their kids' path. Now I have a new parenting style for you. It's helium parenting. The term comes from Rabbi David Wolpin. He says, we should hold on to our kids as if they were a balloon. So instead of hovering from above, controlling their every move, we should let them rise and float, but still hold on to that string so they know they're secure. Rabbi Wolpe says most parents monitor their kids too much. They'd rather have their kids sit in front of a screen all day than let them experience

0: 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John Tesh with Gib Gerard, and you know, Gib, many times the best advice is the simplest. So here we go.
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0: Straight ahead, it's simple. Next time you pick up your phone, send a friend a positive or supporting text message. Scientists say this is the key to happiness. According to the journal Current Psychology, getting positive, uplifting, and supportive messages has a stronger impact on people's well-being than other happiness boosters.
1: Yeah, well, look, first of all, I like this because so many of us are, we are completely controlled by the algorithms on our phones, the notifications, all of that stuff. And we're driven and pulled into an anxious, depressive state by our phones. But at its core, our phones are a tool of communication and to feel connected. And if we can use it for that, if we can uplift each other by just sending each other a hello, a I'm thinking about you, I hope you're doing great, something positive, uplifting, I'm really proud of the work you've been doing lately, whatever that is. Yeah. If you can keep doing that, now we take back control over our phones. We take back control over technology. And again, this is like volunteering. It's like all of those things that we do that make us feel part of a bigger community and outside of ourselves and doing nice for others. It has a calming effect on our neurology.
0: I don't know if you and your wife do this, but every now and then, Connie and I will send a two-word message back and forth. It's just, you good? Question mark. And I love that.
1: Do you?
0: Yeah, I do. You don't like it?
1: It's like a status check from the bridge of the of the submarine. You good down there in Torpedo Bay 1?
0: Well, at least she's thinking about it.
1: It's so nice.
0: Yeah, thank you.
1: Fire the torpedoes.
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2: As a lot of you folks know, dogs many times are just freaked out by loud noises like thunder and fireworks and vacuum cleaners. My dog Lucy was freaked out by all that stuff and more. And now new research from the UC Davis School of Veterinary Medicine has found that everyday beeps and pings and chimes in our home, things we don't even notice anymore, can also freak out our pets. The ding from a microwave, phone notification alerts, low battery chirp of a smoke alarm. The researchers at UC Davis say dogs are mostly distressed by high frequency, intermittent noises like the timer on your oven going off. By the way, dogs often show less obvious signs of anxiety like panting, licking their lips, turning their head or their ears away from the noise, or dropping their head below their shoulders. Again, from the UC Davis School of Veterinary Medicine, beware the little noises that drive our pets nuts.

0: one more time. Mix 107.9. All right, friends, if your mood is low these days, I want you to get out a pen and paper and write a short letter to a friend or a loved one telling them why you appreciate them or what they mean to you. Listen to this. According to behavioral science professor Nicholas Epley from the University of Chicago, that simple gesture will lift your spirits in just 12 minutes. It'll keep you feeling good for up to a week. That's because sharing positive thoughts increases production of the brain's mood-boosting chemicals.
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1: Now this update from the Canadian press. A U.S. official says its military helicopters sank six of Iran's small boats in the Strait of Hormuz as it moved to reopen the critical passageway. A commander of U.S. Central Command says American forces have successfully opened a passage through the strait that is free of Iranian mines. Soon, Canada's Immigration Department will reach out to international students with expiring visas as part of its plan to track entry and exit data. It's part of plans to launch a pilot program toward having an indicator on visa holder profiles that states whether they're still in the country. Alberta says it has hired over 550 seasonal firefighters and is ready to tackle this year's wildfire season. The province says it's equipped with helicopters with night vision capability and ones that can hoist firefighters in and out of rough terrain. And the Toronto Raptors are reflecting on their season after being eliminated last night. RJ Barrett of Mississauga, Ontario says the future is bright for the Raps. From the Canadian press, I'm David Augustine.
2: All the variety.
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0: 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Welcome to the John Tesh Radio Show. Intelligence for your life. We're here to keep you out of the emergency room, and this is also a conversation starter. If you're celebrating by popping a bottle of bubbly, you gotta watch out for flying corks. This is a big deal because the force of a flying cork can reach 50 miles an hour, and it can actually blind someone if it hits them in the eye. In fact, the pressure inside a bottle of champagne or even sparkling wine is approximately 3 times that of a standard car tire, and it can send a cork flying up to 42 feet at that 50 miles an hour. And if you're in front of somebody who's popping champagne, a cork can travel from the bottle to your eye in 50 milliseconds. So you wouldn't even have time for the blinking reflex to kick in. Now, this is not just a hypothetical scenario. Champagne bottle corks account for 20% of all eye injuries related to bottles in North America. Wow. And a cork striking the eye can lead to permanent blindness, retinal detachment, and lens dislocation. So to avoid sending a cork flying at 50 miles an hour, chill the bottle before you open it, which helps to decrease the pressure inside the bottle and the cork velocity. And please point the bottle away from yourself and others and away from the wall. It might bounce off of the wall.
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0: And coming up, what's the easiest way to beat decision fatigue and boost your productivity? Start with what you wear to work. I'll explain the work uniform trend next.

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1: My friends, if you want to cope with work stress, a lot of employees are now adopting a work uniform, and you might want to do this too. You know how Apple founder Steve Jobs always wore jeans and a black turtleneck? That's the kind of uniform I'm talking about, because when you wear the same thing day in and day out, it's one less decision on your plate. And you can use that mental energy elsewhere. And this productivity hack is not a gimmick. Experts told Fortune magazine that finding a work uniform really does help with more important decisions later in the day, especially. First, you won't waste time deciding what to wear. One survey found that the average person spends at least 16 minutes choosing an outfit every morning. You'll also avoid wasting valuable brain power. When we have an overwhelming amount of choices, like what's in the average closet, it can lead to what psychologists call, quote, decision fatigue. But by eliminating that decision, you'll have more brain power left to focus on making better choices in all the other areas of your life.
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0: 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Impress your friends next.
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Edmonton's perfect music mix, Mix 107.9. All right, my friends, ever wonder where phrases like cool as a cucumber and piece of cake came from? Wonder no more. Here we go with a quick language history lesson. Let's start with cool as a cucumber. According to the Centers for Disease Control, the phrase has been used since the 1600s. Scientists have proven that even on a hot day, the inside of a cucumber is about 20 degrees cooler than the outside air temperature. You're cool as a cucumber. So where did this phrase come from? Spill the beans. It is from ancient Greece because when local political leaders voted on an issue, they put a black bean in the voting urn for no and a white one for yes. And if the person collecting the votes dropped the jar, the results were revealed prematurely. They literally spilled the beans. How about one more? Chew the fat. That means to pass the time with meaningless chit-chat, right? The phrase is said to have come from a habit of sailors who survived long voyages when supplies ran low by gnawing on salt pork and literally chewing the fat while they chatted.

0: Edmonton's perfect music mix. Mix 107.9. Gabe, I was talking on the show recently about something known as SPS, and I have a feeling that there's somebody in your house, one of your kids, that might be going through this. It's about if you're feeling anxious, you might need to put on a different shirt. So SPS is sensory processing sensitivity. When small stimuli irritate you, could be scratchy fabric, certain noises, or even weird food textures.
1: I definitely have this. I think all three of my kids have different versions of this. Like my son, he's 8, and he'll eat almost any kind of food, but if the food is the wrong temperature or there's something a little different about it, he won't eat it. Or like he'll be in the middle of a meal and he'll get up and he'll come back and the food will have cooled down and he won't finish it unless I reheat it for him because it just doesn't sit right with him. Both of my daughters, if the tag's in the wrong place, they can't sit still.
0: So our expert says it might not be a big deal for most people, but for those who have it, an itchy clothing tag can affect how productive they are at work or even how much they argue with their spouse or kids.
1: Gosh, it makes me so anxious. So I have a couple of t-shirts that have the tag on the shoulder instead of the back of the neck.
0: Yeah.
1: And it just it hits me in the wrong place. I totally get this.
0: Yeah. So a lot of companies now are making these fabrics that are these shirts and sweatshirts that are super soft, tagless, and even seamless.
1: Need it.
0: Yeah.
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Right, ladies, if the man in your life goes grocery shopping with you or washes the dishes while you drive, psychologists say that's love. According to psychologist Darcy Lockman, men express affection by doing chores with their partner. To them, it's bonding. For women, ladies, love to hear you on this. For women, it's a chore, and they wish men would do some of them on their own instead of bonding. Women do the majority of housework. It's a fact. In fact, they do double the amount of work. In dual income households, mothers did about 28 hours of housework and childcare per week compared to 16 hours for dads. We go

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1: Welcome back to Intelligence for Your Life. It looks like menopause is finally getting the attention it deserves, considering by next year, over a billion people around the world will be going through menopause. Now, this can start as young as 41 years old. And when it does start, the symptoms can last up to 14 years. So here are a few quick strategies that experts say help you fight the hot flashes. Number one is sage. It turns out sipping a cup of sage tea, hot or iced, can reduce moderate hot flashes by nearly 80% and eliminate 100% of severe hot flashes. That comes from the journal Advances in Therapy. That's because the compounds in sage help with temperature regulation by enhancing the signaling between your brain and body. And here's one quick thing you can do as well. Have a mint. USC researchers say popping a breath mint will quickly calm hot flashes. How? Well, the menthol tells our nervous system to dial down the temperature.
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1: Now this update from the Canadian press. The U.S. military says it sank six boats while reopening a shipping lane in the Strait of Hormuz. The operation aims to restore global energy flows but risks renewed conflict after earlier fighting shut the strait. Warm weather across British Columbia broke daily temperature records in at least 24 locations, with several spiking above 30 degrees Celsius. Environment Canada says among the highest was Pemberton, with 32 on Sunday, displacing a record of 31.1 set almost 70 years ago. Former New York City Mayor Rudy Giuliani is breathing on his own after being hospitalized with pneumonia and placed on a ventilator, and remains in critical but stable condition at a Florida hospital. A spokesperson said his illness was worsened by restrictive airway disease linked to exposure during the September 11th attacks. And the new TV adaptation of Lord of the Flies portrays stranded boys descending into violence, underscoring the fragility of democracy and civilization. You can watch that on Netflix now. From the Canadian Press, I'm David Augustine.
0: We bring you the best.
2: It's me. I'm the problem. It's me.
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0: Mix 107.9, Edmonton's perfect music mix. Did you know that your sense of smell can predict how long you'll live? I'm John Tesh with Intelligence for Your Life, and a University of Chicago study has now found a direct link between our ability to detect common smells and our longevity. For example, in a smell test, people who couldn't detect the scent of oranges or peppermint were 20% rather likelier to die within 5 years compared to people who could. The reason? Nose and sinus expert Dr. Jayant Pinto says our sense of smell is a reflection of our general health. So if our sense of smell is off, it means something in our body is probably off on a cellular level too. So pick up some oranges, take a whiff. If you have trouble detecting the scent, schedule a checkup to catch any potential health issues.
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0: And coming up, new cars are smarter than ever, but they're also starting to drive people crazy. So what features do we love and which ones are just too much? It's next.

0: Mix 107.9, Edmonton's perfect music mix. Well, it looks like the latest car technology is driving a lot of people crazy. The Wall Street Journal says, since 2020, car makers have added a slew of new tech features. Some vehicles now come with infrared night vision, ambient lighting, massaging seats, and interior fam cams that show rear seat passengers. But a lot of car buyers say it's just too much. According to surveys of new car buyers, the number of people who have positive feelings about the car's controls fell to 56% last year. Some people can't even figure out how to open car doors anymore. In fact, the rate of new car owners reporting that their door handles were difficult to use is up 1,500% since 2020. And door handles used to be a problem-free experience. So which tech features do people like? Top marks go to wireless phone charging pads, heated seats, and rain-sensing wipers. I love those. The least liked features are passenger side screens and images projected on the windshield. Another thing car owners don't like, having to pay more when they get in a fender bender, because roughly 25% of all car repairs now involve a sensor recalibration at an average additional cost of about $600.
1: Tell us what you think. 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
0: All right, my friends, coming up, you may not have burnouts, you may have bore out, and it could be why you're dragging through the workday. I'm going to tell you what to do about this bore out next.
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Of course, you've heard of burnout, chronic workplace stress that breaks your spirit over time. But now there's something else that might be happening to you at work, and this has been studied. It's called bore out, as in boring. Bore out is feeling detached and uninspired at work. And Wharton psychologist Adam Grant says this happens when people feel a lack of meaning at work. Big time. And a new Gallup survey backs this up. It found that the combination of a bad job market and rising cost of living has workers staying at jobs they don't like or have outgrown, and they feel more disconnected than ever. But quitting isn't the only solution for bore out. Casey Fleming is an organizational psychologist. She says people get bored at work when they do the same tasks day after day. You can also get bore out when your tasks don't align with the reasons you got into a profession in the first place. So talk to your boss about switching things up. You don't need a completely different job. You just need something new, like spending one day a week connecting with customers, for example. Because any change that gives you a break from your normal routine will light up your brain, increase your energy, and that will beat the bore out.

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1: All right, from our dating and relationship files, and folks, you're going to want to weigh in on this either on our Facebook page or on my email, john@tesh.com. What's the most amount of money you can spend in your relationship that you can spend without checking in with the other? Have you made that agreement? The survey finds that the average amount is $380.
2: That's high.
1: Now, interestingly, before the pandemic caused global inflation, the number was around $400.
2: I mean, everybody's pinching pennies, tightening the belt a little bit, but if you're going grocery shopping, then yeah, fine, $380. But for anything else, that seems really high to spend without talking.
1: Connie and I have this. We made this deal, and we actually wrote it down in a little mini contract that she produced recently. I blow through it. I'm not going to tell you what the number is, but I blow through it every time. Yeah, it's the same feeling I get when the Amazon packages arrive on the front
2: set up
1: porch.
2: Three different transactions of $379, $379, $379, and then you made it work. Oh, I didn't break the limit. I just did it three times.
1: So can you show me how to do that on Amazon? Is that the layaway plan? What is that?
2: You just put it in different cards.
1: Pay later.
2: You put stuff in different cards.
1: Well, what if it's one thing that's $600?
2: They have a late pay.
1: They do.
2: Yeah, of course they have a layaway thing. Yeah. Everybody does now.
1: What they even call it layaway? They did in the 60s.
2: No, it's like it's buy now, pay later. You know, that's
1: I can't afford it. Let me just give you a little bit now.
2: Rent to own.
1: That's all. Yeah, I used to do that with pianos all the time.
3: Finally have the whole house to ourselves.
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Here's a longevity tip for you. Want to extend your life? Then keep some tree nuts on hand. Tree nuts are pretty much any nut but a peanut. So think almonds, cashews, macadamias, pecans, pistachios, and walnuts. Eating 1 ounce of tree nuts every day can slash your risk of metabolic syndrome. That is a cluster of conditions, including high blood pressure, cholesterol, blood sugar, and belly fat. In a study from Vanderbilt University, women, for example, who ate 1 ounce of tree nuts every day lowered their risk of metabolic syndrome by 67%. Huge number. It's because the nutrients in nuts make you feel full, reduce inflammation, and balance your blood sugar. And all of those things are key to preventing metabolic syndrome.

0: 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Wow, from our health and wellness files, there's some great news about the most common shingles vaccine. It can delay the onset of Alzheimer's, apparently. A study in the Nature Medicine Journal found that people who received the Shingrix vaccine had a lower risk of dementia. The scientists aren't exactly sure why, but they say it could be through reducing levels of the virus or by affecting some mechanism of the disease itself. The study was conducted by the University of Oxford. It included data from more than 200,000 people in the U.S. who had received the shots over the past decade. The researchers followed subjects for 6 years after they received shots, and the Shingrix shot delayed dementia. In fact, the outcome was as good as the new drugs that have been developed specifically for Alzheimer's.
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1: Now this update from the Canadian Press. Alberta separatists say they have submitted nearly 302,000 signatures to trigger a referendum on leaving Canada, well above the required threshold. Premier Danielle Smith has said a vote will proceed if the petition is verified. Richmond RCMP say a person has been arrested after they accessed an aircraft without authorization at Vancouver International Airport. They say officers were called to the airport after the incident at about 4 a.m. Pacific time this morning. Ontario Premier Doug Ford says Little Norway Park will not be taken away once the province takes control of Billy Bishop Toronto City Airport. The legislation would enable airport expansion to accommodate jets and could appropriate one-third of the waterfront park. And home sales in Vancouver fell 2.5% year-over-year in April to over 2,000 transactions, well below the 10-year average. Detached homes were a bright spot, with sales rising 14%, while condo and attached home sales declined. From the Canadian Press, I'm David Augustine.
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2: Sun cloud mix today and a high of 14 tonight. Partly cloudy. Don't worry, you're not going to see them. It'll be too dark out. Lows of zero, clearing in the morning and a high of 14. 11 degrees right now.
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Edmonton's Perfect Music Mix, Mix 107.9. Scott Hellman right there. And good afternoon. It's Mike Devine. And this hour, more mixed music. Stick around. I got some Majid Jordan, Rick Springfield, Cutting Crew from the 1980s. And speaking of which, here's George Michael with Wham. Wake Me Up Before You Go-Go on Mix.

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0: 1079, Edmonton's Perfect Music Mix. I just died in your arms tonight. Cutting crew right there. Earlier on today, around 12 noon, there was a vehicle-based demonstration scheduled to take place today, and it could affect traffic for most of the afternoon. So motorists are advised to prepare for traffic delays in those areas. And those areas we're talking about is Central Edmonton, including Airport Road and Kingsway Road. There might be some runoff still on that. Still to come, though, we got some David Guetta on the way and a request from Majid Jordan. And from the 1980s, Rick Springfield. Hold on, we're going to be talking to Jesse's girl.
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1079, Edmonton's perfect music mix. There's Jesse's Girl and Rick Springfield. So, may the 4th be with you. I'm sure you've heard that 1,000 times today. And if you're a Star Wars fan, that's pretty good. If you're not, well, not so good. And USA Today's decided to make your

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0: 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And there's Dancing in the Flames with The Weeknd finishing off that set. So Teacher of the Month is still on. We've been doing this for quite a while. This is where we bring a pizza party to your favorite classroom from Sky High Pizza. And a pile of great prizes, too, from our amazing partners, including Dairy Queen, Cranford Way, Sherwood Park, also the Italian Center Shop and Enercare. Now, if you'd like to make your teacher the teacher for May, head over to heartlandnews.ca. You'll find lots of news there, and you can nominate your teacher for the Teacher of the Month with Sky High Pizza. Still coming up, some Michael Jackson. I've got some Ed Sheeran, news, weather, and sports at 4.
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1: From the national newsroom of the Canadian Press, I'm David Augustine. The head of Stay Free Alberta, Mitch Sylvester, arrived at Elections Alberta today with the signatures of over 300,000 people who want to trigger a referendum on the province leaving Canada. The group only needed 178,000 in order for Premier Danielle Smith to hold the referendum. More than 300 supporters gathered, waving the provincial flag and chanting Alberta Strong. The petition could face another hurdle this week, though, as an Edmonton judge is set to rule on if Alberta's separation from Canada would violate the province's First Nations rights. The U.S. military says it engaged with Iranian forces, sinking six boats and reopening a shipping lane in the Strait of Hormuz. This as the UAE reported missile and drone attacks by Iran, damaging an oil facility and triggering alerts despite a weak ceasefire. U.S. President Donald Trump backed the mission as it aims to restore global energy flows while risking a renewed conflict in the region. The federal government is announcing $1.5 billion in tariff relief in response to the U.S. widening its tariff criteria last month. The announcement includes the creation of a new $1 billion program under the Business Development Bank of Canada. Industry Minister Melanie Joly says the new bank will make available three-year low-interest loans of up to $50 million to tariff-hit businesses.
2: Short-term, our goal is to provide liquidities to companies in order for them to keep their workers. Medium term, what we're trying to do is really to help businesses adapt, pivot, try to get into new markets. And long term, what we're doing is we're building Canada strong.
1: Artificial Intelligence Minister Evan Solomon was also on hand to announce a $500 million top-up to the Regional Tariff Response Fund. Prime Minister Mark Carney says the Canadian government will contribute $270 million to help Ukraine secure critical military capabilities in its defense against Russia. Carney made the announcement today in Armenia, where he addressed world leaders at the European Political Community Summit. The money will go toward buying items from a NATO list and brings Canada's total monetary support for Ukraine to $25.8 billion. The Prime Minister later explained the munitions are being made available by the U.S.
3: There's been a big draw on resources because of the war with Iran, but they have made resources available to Ukraine. These packages are for specific materiel that will be made available to Ukraine.
1: Ukrainian President Volodymyr Zelensky expressed gratitude for the moral and financial backing. And the new Netflix series adapts William Golding's Lord of the Flies, exploring chaos among boys stranded on a tropical island.
4: And now we're trying to find out exactly where we are.
5: What nonsense.
4: Who's coming with me?
1: The show follows more than two dozen British boys in the 1950s as they descend into tyranny. Adapted by Jack Thorne and directed by Mark Mundin, the series highlights different characters in each episode. Lord of the Flies is out on Netflix now. This is the Canadian Press. In sports, the Toronto Maple Leafs have made it official, introducing Matt Sundin as their senior executive advisor of hockey operations and John Chayka as general manager. Sundin is the franchise's former captain and all-time points leader. Chayka was previously the NHL's youngest GM with the Arizona Coyotes. Masai Ujiri has a new gig. The Dallas Mavericks have hired the former Toronto Raptors executive as their president and alternate governor. Ujiri, who led Toronto to an NBA championship in 2019, replaces Nico Harrison, who was fired as GM in November. The Orlando Magic have fired head coach Jamal Mosley. The move comes after Orlando blew a 3-1 series lead and was eliminated by the Detroit Pistons to open the NBA playoffs. Mosley spent five seasons with Orlando, taking the Magic to the playoffs three times. And two second-round NBA playoff series open tonight. The New York Knicks are home to the Philadelphia 76ers in the Eastern Conference contest, and later the San Antonio Spurs host the Minnesota Timberwolves to begin their Western Conference series. From the Canadian Press, I'm David Augustine.
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6: It'll be a partly cloudy one tonight, lows of zero, and for tomorrow, clearing in the morning and a high of 14. It's 12 right now.
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And good afternoon. It's Mike Devine. Got some Cyndi Lauper coming up this hour. Also, Donna Lewis by request. Here's the Lumineers on Mix 107.9, Edmonton's perfect music mix.

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0: 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And time after time right there. So 18% of us want music playing when we're at the bar, and 100% of people let it all hang out when they hear something from today's list of the top five songs that we love to sing when we're a little bit tipsy and, of course, not driving. Here's some of them. Sweet Caroline, the ba ba ba seems to be the clincher right there. Tub Thumpin', it put Chumbawamba on the map, and everything else they did took them kind of off the map. There's Take Me Home, Country Roads. Yes, this is definitely a sing-alongable song. Then there's I'm Gonna Be 500 Miles. It's ironic. Turn Up the Radio. Now, if you are a hairband metal freak, then that would be one for the autograph fans. One bourbon, one scotch, one beer. A great song, even for breakfast time. Right, alcoholics? And Riders of the Storm, Sorry. That's a song we love to sing when we're more high than drunk, I guess. And that's pretty much it, I guess. But Sweet Caroline is definitely the big one. All right, favorite drive. We got some Sam Smith on the way. And Donna Lewis next on Mix.
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0: 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And you will hear us anywhere in the world. It's kind of handy. I love modern technology. 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Got some Sia and Maroon 5 coming up next right here.
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0: 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That's unstoppable. 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Just give me a holler at 798-998-1079. 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And I'll get back to you, 780-998-1079. We got your news, weather, and sports coming up at 5 o'clock. 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
1: Now this update from the Canadian Press. An Edmonton judge is expected to rule on a legal challenge from First Nations groups arguing Alberta separation would violate treaty rights. Alberta separatists say they have submitted nearly 302,000 signatures, far above the 178,000 required to trigger a referendum. Federal Intelligence Commissioner Simon Noel issued 14 decisions in 2025, the highest annual total since the role was created. His oversight involves approving or rejecting national security activities by the Canadian Security Intelligence Service and the Communication Security Establishment. Increased flooding in Saskatchewan has put more communities under states of emergency, forcing some residents to leave their homes. Tyler Harrison with the Saskatchewan Public Safety Agency says 15 communities have issued alerts, up from three last week due to additional flows over the weekend. And the Toronto Maple Leafs have introduced new general manager John Chayka and franchise legend Matt Sundin as senior executive of hockey operations. From the Canadian Press, I'm David Augustine.
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2: It'll be partly cloudy overnight tonight. Lows of zero, mainly sunny tomorrow, and a high of 15. 13 degrees out there.
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Mix 107.9, Edmonton's perfect music mix. There's Shania with Up. It's Mike Devine. Hey, we got some great mix music coming up this hour from Train. I got some Adele and Men Without Hats. Here's Katy Perry and Roar on Mix 107.9.

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0: Mix 107.9, Edmonton's perfect music mix with Adele and Rolling in the Deep. Good afternoon. It's Mike Devine. Always a pleasure to play the music for you. In showbiz news, Rudy Giuliani is in the hospital in critical but stable condition. There's no word why. Ashley Graham says weight loss drugs are a slap in the face to body positivity movement. 68-year-old Sharon Stone apparently can still rock a bikini, according to this. I didn't see any pictures, though. But hey, if you're 68, you can rock a bikini, do it. The Onion has officially taken over Alex Jones InfoWars. And finally, new parents, Pete Davidson and Elsie Hewitt, they're having relationship troubles already. We have music from Shawn Mendes on the way. Eye of the Tiger by request. And we'll get some train on for you next on Mix.
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0: Eye of the Tiger and Survivor, Rocky 3, big song. 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Hey, by the way, Teacher of the Month is a contest we have going on. We have for quite a while. It involves bringing a sky-high pizza party to the classroom and a whole bunch of amazing prizes from places like the Retreat Salon and Spa, Enercare, and Abex Pharmacy. 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As simple as that. So go to heartlandnews.ca, get your teacher in for the Mix 107.9 Teacher of the Month. TLC coming up and a song called Rooting for You next.
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0: And a song called One Last Song. Mix 107.9, Sherwood Park's perfect music mix. Hey, we have some interesting weather. I mean, it's been kind of shy getting into the warmer temps, but I believe they're finally here. So I think it's safe to do some gardening by looking at this. Here you go. Tonight, we have partly cloudy skies, lows of zero. I know you're going gardening, Mike. Really, huh? Okay, it gets better tomorrow. Mainly sunny and 15. Wednesday, 20. Thursday, 20. Friday, 20. And Saturday, 18. Sunday, 21. So the long range is looking pretty good. We don't usually look that far in advance because Mother Nature could change her mind, but it's looking pretty good so far. 11 degrees right now. The Ford It's a Big Deal event is on now. 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

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Hey, your news, weather, and sports is coming up next. 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
2: From the national newsroom of the Canadian Press, I'm Rob Westgate. Prime Minister Mark Carney is expected to name a new Governor General at a press conference in Ottawa tomorrow. Mary Simon, Canada's first Indigenous Governor General, will wrap up her five-year tenure in July. Following controversy over Simon's struggles with French, Carney said the next vice-regal representative would speak both official languages. Simon speaks English and Inuktitut and has improved her French but is still not fluent despite taking lessons. A petition looking to force a vote on Alberta separating from Canada has officially been submitted. This comes after Elections Alberta announced it is investigating the alleged illegal use of the province's voter list. Opposition NDP leader Nahed Nanshi says the data breach throws the validity of the latest citizen initiative petition into question.
3: Every single Canadian citizen over 18 in Alberta has had their personal information exposed to bad actors for over a month. And the government's done basically nothing. Does the Premier understand what a big deal this is? And what's she going to do about it?
2: Premier Danielle Smith says the government takes the potential breach very seriously, and she expects those who are responsible will be held accountable to the full extent of the law. Now, onto the international stage. There are four Canadians on board a cruise ship where a suspected hantavirus outbreak has killed three passengers.
4: The MV Hondius was on a polar cruise from Argentina to Antarctica and several South Atlantic islands when some passengers started experiencing symptoms. Hantavirus is a rodent-borne illness spread by contact with rodents or the urine, saliva, or droppings. And the World Health Organization says the rare virus can spread between people. Oceanwide Expedition says two crew members currently require medical attention and nobody else on the ship seems to be ill. Diana Mussina, The Canadian Press.
2: Canada's Intelligence Commissioner has been very busy this past year, more so than any other official holding that title. Simon Knoll issued a record 14 decisions, either approving or rejecting specific activities of CSIS and the Communications Security Establishment, Canada's cyber spy agency. These activities, including cybersecurity efforts, foreign intelligence collection, and the use of data, might contravene Canadian laws or affect the privacy of Canadians. Knoll's annual report specified that he approved the activities of 13 ministerial or directorial authorizations and partially approved them in one other. And finally, overseas, where there's been a dramatic escalation in and around the Strait of Hormuz as the U.S. Navy begins escorting commercial ships through the blockade. Correspondent Tom Sufi Burridge has more from Tel Aviv.
5: Iran firing drones and missiles at the United Arab Emirates, striking an oil facility on its eastern coast. And that followed dramatic events in the Strait of Hormuz. We know that the U.S. military moved two destroyers east to west through there into the Persian Gulf, deployed near there as part of this new plan from President Trump to basically create a new security dynamic so more of the cargo vessels trapped west of that narrow waterway could potentially escape east through the Strait of Hormuz.
2: In sports, starting off with the NHL playoffs, center William Karlsson will return for the Vegas Golden Knights in Game 1 of their second round.